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It's KLAQ, cracking the 6 o'clock hour with Offspring. They don't have any self-esteem, and the 3 days grace don't want to go home. I tell you, what is this world coming to? 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

0: 95.5 KLAQ, El Paso's best rock and classic Rush. And you know, Geddy Lee is the face of Rush. He is Rush. He's the bassist, the keyboardist, the singer. He does all the interviews. But believe it or not, in the early days, they actually fired him. Yeah, told him the band had broken up to kind of save his feelings. But then they went on looking for other people. Realized the error of their ways, managed to bring him back, and things have done pretty well for them since. Glenn Garza here, back to rocking what's left of this Monday in a few minutes after a couple of important messages, and this truly important message, quick concert rundown. We're coming up fast on Shinedown, Coheed and Cambria, From Ashes to New, and DJ Rockfeed. They're going to be in the Haskins Center on August 2nd. Between now and then, keep listening for chances to win free tickets. We've got a bunch. Flyleaf and Lacey Sturm is doing the 20th anniversary tour at Speaking Rock August 15th. We've also got Jason Bonham's Led Zeppelin Evening coming in August. It's getting busy around here.
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0: 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It's El Paso's best rock, doing a little dancing with GNR. 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

with something new for you. And this guy started out as a country artist, and then one day he saw the light. Hallelujah, he cried. Decided he wanted to come to the rock side. Here's Tim Montana. Tune's called Break Me Down. Here it is for you on the Cube. I'm broken.

95.5 KLAQ, El Paso's best rock. A little Monday motley for you. And that's going to do it for me, man. My turn's over. This Monday is pretty much in the rearview mirror, but I'll be back tomorrow. And, yep, bringing double shots. It's going to be another Two for Tuesday all day tomorrow on KLAQ.

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5: I hope your Monday has been going well, man, as we near the end of Monday. Always a good feeling. My name is Chuck. Thank you so much for letting me hang with you, man. And I've got a kind of an exciting week ahead because I'm going to be packing my bags and heading to Grand Rapids for the Upheaval Festival this week. And I cannot wait to rock out with Papa Roach and Bill Murray and Gojira and Poppy and the Autumn Kings and on and on and on, man. But most excitingly, I cannot wait to hang out with WGRD and the thousands and thousands of fans who are going to be there with their horns up in the air celebrating rock and roll all weekend long. If you are headed to Upheaval Festival this weekend, man, make sure you send me a message in the Loudwire app so we can hang out, so we can rock out together. If you're not, don't worry, man. We've got plenty of rock and roll here on the show to keep you satisfied. That's my job, man, to keep you satisfied. Tonight on this Monday night, we do have a few satisfying things lined up, including a special Mission Metallica as we celebrate the release of their Some Kind of Monster EP that came out, a couple of decades ago. We will also launch into a brand new Fight Club as we get ready for Rocklahoma. All of that's coming up, so let's get going, man. Loudwire Nights is on.

It's Loudwire Nights. That is Poison. Before that, the latest from Breaking Benjamin, Something Wicked. And they are prepping for a massive tour later this year, man. They will be joined by Chevelle, Starset, and Cammy Cahoe. And that tour kicks off on September 2nd in New Jersey. And it takes them through basically the end of October when they wrap up in Virginia. You can get the full tour schedule, all the cities, all the ticket information, everything you need at loudwire.com. While you check that out, I'm going to take a quick break. When I get back, I love this one, man. New music from A Perfect Circle.

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7: It was so great having Billy Howerdell on the show recently, celebrating the history and the legacy of A Perfect Circle. Going back to 1999, when he and Maynard James Keenan launched this band. And now fast forwarding to 2026 when they are still touring, still making new music. And it was just, dude, I love A Perfect Circle. I love Billy Howerdell. It was so fun to hear him talk about just what it feels like to have new music out.
8: Like, here we are. We're back at it. And it feels familiar and it feels great. And, you know, I don't take it for granted at all in the way I know I don't, because every time I hear something from Maynard, I just am surprised at his output. You know, having three bands and having as many years as he's been doing this, you know, he wears a lot of hats. He wears a lot of creative hats, and I think oscillates between them quicker than ever now, which is interesting. You know, his bands have found their lane and he can operate within it, I guess. I mean, you can ask him, but it's just from afar. Or working with him, I'm always impressed with what he is delivering. Even if it could, you know, I don't find it interchangeable. You know, I feel like this is really him with us. So it's nice.
7: You can hear that full conversation with Billy Howerdell on the Loudwire app, and right now you can hear the new one from A Perfect Circle. This is Starless.

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It's falling away from me. 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

0: Linkin Park, it's Loudwire Nights. My name is Chuck, hanging with you until the clock strikes midnight. The number here is 844-205-LOUD, 844-205-5683. Anything you need, man, I am here for it. But right now, throw those horns up in the air and let's pay tribute to Ronnie James Dio.
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0: Horror Nights. That's one of my favorites off of their latest album, Alienation, that came out last year. That album, Loudwire named that album the best rock album of 2025. And if you have not spent time with it, man, listen to it from beginning to end. There is not a single skippable track on it. Every single song is fantastic. I can't say enough about it, man. But I got to tell you, I am so excited to see 3 Days Grace live later this year when they bring the Alienation Tour back to the States for the second leg of the tour. They're joined by The Funeral Portrait and I Prevail. It's a tour you don't want to miss, man. And we've got all the details you need at loudwire.com. Speaking of tours you don't want to miss, Marilyn Manson is prepping to hit the road with Rob Zombie. And I've got the latest from Manson up next.
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This year marks the 20th anniversary of Rocklahoma, and they are pulling out all the stops, man. Slayer, Godsmack, Papa Roach, Black Label Society, Stone Temple Pilots, The Pretty Reckless, Tim Montana, Autumn Kings, Cypress Hill, on and on and on, man. This is an incredible lineup covering 3 days over Labor Day.

0: Day weekend, and you and a buddy could win a VIP trip. So you will get to Oklahoma, you will be put up at the Hard Rock Hotel and Casino, and you'll get a pair of VIP passes into the festival. 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And since we are in this mode of getting ready for Labor Day weekend already, I figured this week's Fight Club, let's toss a couple of those Rocklahoma headliners into it and see who comes out on top. It is Papa Roach up against Godsmack this week. Friday night, we will crown the winner, which means you have a few days to get your votes in, man.
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0: It's Loudwire Nights. That is Godsmack and Surrender. Before that, the latest from Papa Roach, See You in Hell. Those guys are headlining Rocklahoma over Labor Day weekend, man. Papa Roach will be taking the stage on Saturday night. Godsmack will be handling things on Friday night. And then, of course, Sunday, wrapping up the festival, Slayer. They will be celebrating 40 years of Rain in Blood. Get your votes in for the Fight Club in the Loudwire app. And while you're in the app, get entered to win your shot at a VIP trip to Rocklahoma. Coming up after this break, I've got the latest from Greta Van Fleet. 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
11: 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The latest from Greta Van Fleet. 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

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My name is Chuck, hanging with you until the clock strikes midnight. 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

0: 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That is the latest from Shinedown. That one is called Young Again. You'll find that on their 8th studio album that came out just a few weeks ago, man, called 8. A very clever title for album number 8. My name is Chuck. I'm going to take a quick one, man. When I get back, I'll get you details on a big old tour featuring Theory of a Dead Man and Seven Dust.
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7: The Dead 7 Tour kicks off on August 7th in Duluth, Minnesota. 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We're talking about the Dead 7 Tour. That is Seven Dust and Theory of a Dead Man. And opening the night will be Return to Dust. So that first show, August 7th, but they have got a ton of shows all the way into October when they wrap things up at the Aftershock Festival in Sacramento. 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The latest from Theory of a Dead Man. This one is called Winnebago Lay Low. It's Loudwire Nights. Oh.

It's Loudwire Nights, and coming up in 1 hour, we will celebrate Mission Metallica, as we do every weeknight, three songs back to back to back. And tonight, we will be diving into the Some Kind of Monster EP that came out a couple of decades ago. So we'll celebrate that one accordingly. Right now, though, it is the latest from Tim Montana. This is Break Me Down. 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

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They kicked off their Power Up Tour on July 11th, man, just a couple of days ago in Charlotte, North Carolina. And they are playing through September 29th when they wrap things up in Philly. Get all the details you need at loudwire.com. Coming up after this break, I've got the latest from Atreyu. That's next. Tonight's show is brought to you in part by NHTSA. When you speed, you have less time to react. 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

Green Day. It's Loudwire Nights. They've got a pretty cool thing coming out later this year. A new movie, a comedy called Nimrods. Yes, a take on their album Nimrod. And here's the premise. All right. So it's based on the band's kind of limited success before they released Dookie in 1994. Yeah, they were touring, making music before Dookie, and then obviously that changed everything. But in this movie, three teenagers, they travel to L.A., and they are basically telling people that their band is opening for Green Day, even though their band is not. And that's all I know, man. I cannot wait for this movie to hit the theaters. I think it's going to be awesome. Any chance we get to celebrate Green Day, especially with a comedy on the big screen, I'm all for it, man. Let's keep it going. This is Zeppelin. It's Loudwire Nights.

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Telling you what, man, Poppy, I'm expecting Poppy to kind of steal the show. She is set to play Friday night. Get all the details you need at upheavalfest.com. Right now, it's the latest from Poppy. This one is called Time Will Tell. 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
3: Tonight's Mission Metallica is a special one, kind of a deep one, man. It was on this day in 2004, 22 years ago, that Metallica released their EP, Some Kind of Monster. Now, this was, you know, part of Saint Anger that came out in 2003, and of course, part of the documentary Some Kind of Monster that also came out in 2004. But the EP features the song Some Kind of Monster. It also features an edit of the song, and then it has several live tracks that were performed by Metallica on June 11th, 2003 in Paris. So it's a pretty vast EP that chronicles the Saint Anger era, but also chronicles some of the most classic songs

from Metallica. So on the anniversary of the release of this EP, I figured let's crack it open, man. We'll open with Some Kind of Monster, but then we're going to hear a couple of live tracks from that Paris show. So let's get going, man. It's Mission Metallica on Loudwire Nights.

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2: Yes, sir. This next song, this is the last one. Thank you for coming to see us. It's great to see you again. This next song is dedicated to the road crew. We're making three shows in one day happen.

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1: 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That is Motor Breath. And before that, the Four Horsemen, both of those performed live in Paris, France on June 11th, 2003. And those songs are featured on the Some Kind of Monster EP that came out on this day in 2004. Happy, happy anniversary to the release of that EP. And man, I just love going back 20 years, 30 years, 40 years and revisiting what Metallica have given to us. But then also not just going back, man, looking ahead. They're gearing up for their Sphere residency in Vegas, and that kicks off in October. We will keep you updated with every single thing that is going on in the world of Metallica at loudwire.com. Coming up after this break, I've got the latest from 3 Days Grace. That's next.
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1: Coming up before the end of this hour, we'll hear that new one from Bill Murray with A Day to Remember. We'll also check in with Guns N' Roses. Right now, though, from their album Alienation, this is 3 Days Grace and Don't Want to Go Home Tonight.

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0: 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Coming up after this break, I've got the latest from Bill Murray. That's next.
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5: I've been talking about it all night, man, because I am excited. I will be in Grand Rapids this weekend celebrating the Upheaval Festival. 2 days of rock and roll with bands like Gojira and Papa Roach and Poppy and Magnolia Park and Story of the Year and so many others, man. 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So I can't wait to check that box off at the Upheaval Festival. Right now, it's the latest from Bill Murray with A Day to Remember. This one is called Always Let You Down. 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

It's Loudwire Nights. It is always a good time for some Rage Against the Machine, man. I don't think we will ever get new music from them, but it is something I think about a lot. I would love to hear some new music from Rage, but you know what? The catalog that they have given to us over the years, it will suffice. My name is Chuck, and we are nearing the end of this Monday night together, man. Coming up before the clock strikes midnight, though, we will raise a nightcap with one of my favorites from Aaron Jones. We'll also hear the new one from Ryan Purds. Right now, though, it is The Architects with Broken Mirror. It's Loudwire Nights.

0: It's Loudwire Nights. Motley Crue kick off their Carnival of Sins tour on July 17th in Pennsylvania. And they will not be alone for that tour, man. They're bringing Tesla and Extreme out on the road with them. But this is going to be such a killer tour, man. They're celebrating the 20th anniversary of the original Carnival of Sins tour. And they're also celebrating the 45th anniversary of the band's history. 45 years of Motley Crue, man. You can get caught up on everything going on with Motley, get the full tour schedule, everything you need at loudwire.com. Coming up after this break, I've got the latest from Dexter and the Moonrocks.
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2: 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But I am telling you right now, I think this band might steal the show at Rocklahoma. Dexter and the Moon Rocks. I cannot wait to catch them, man. This is their new one. It's called Freaking Out. 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

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That one is called Sour. He is just one of my favorite new up-and-coming songwriters around right now, man. He's got the voice of Chris Cornell, and he writes like Cornell, man, and he just channels all of this energy from rock and roll from over the decades, man. And he's like 24 or something. It's just incredible to see. And it gets me excited because this is just the beginning for Ryan Purds, man. I cannot wait to see all that's on the horizon for him, including a tour with Daughtry later this year, which is going to be killer. 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Right now, it's Aerosmith. 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

0: Nine Inch Nails and their Grammy Award winning As Alive As You Need Me To Be. 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I've said this before. I'm going to keep saying it until it happens. But, you know, rumors floating around that Trent Reznor and Nine Inch Nails are working on a proper Nine Inch Nails album. Not a soundtrack, but an actual Nine Inch Nails album. And I'm going to keep saying that until it becomes a reality. So you can join me. Let's manifest this. Let's pray to the rock gods. Let's get a new Nine Inch Nails album in our hands. Coming up after this break, we will lift a nightcap as we close out Monday night.
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5: I don't know what you're drinking right now. 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And tonight's nightcap, for no reason other than I want to hear it, man, one of my favorites from A'Ron Jones. This one is called Blood in the Water. And I'll say it to you right now, man. Cheers to you. We did it. We closed out a Monday night together. I'll see you tomorrow night, man. It's Loudwire Nights.

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0: All right, am I the a-hole for losing my temper over bone broth being added to some soup?
1: Huh. I'm going to tell you right now, both of these scenarios have to do with food. I can't relate to people who are overly picky about food. If it's on a plate and it tastes good, I'm going to eat it.
0: You can understand things about allergies, though, right?
1: I guess. I don't have any.
0: Does your dog have any allergies?
1: I can't eat bananas.
0: Oh, you get itchy. You don't have
1: No. It feels like I'm having a heart attack if I eat bananas.
0: I've seen you eat bananas before.
1: In your fantasy. Well,
0: you don't even chew. You swallow them all at once.
2: What is it in the banana that does chew?
0: It's the banana itself.
1: I don't know, potassium, maybe. Whatever it is.
2: It
1: took a long time to realize. I thought that I was having... it took a while before I correlated, I get this weird feeling every time I eat a banana.
2: I want to know how many bananas you were in before you realized, like, these bananas are big?
1: Yeah. To the point where I was thinking of going to the hospital, like, I can't explain it, but I have these attacks that come over me. It feels like I'm being, like, an elephant sitting on me.
0: Were
1: like,
0: you a big banana man? You like the bananas for breakfast?
1: I enjoy a good banana now.
3: Do you have any bad memories associated with bananas?
0: This psychology?
3: Yeah.
2: Would you say?
1: No. It's just, if this could be
4: psychosomatic,
3: yes,
4: Buzz.
3: It could.
1: Oh, it is not. Don't you start with your fancy.
2: I think you're going bananas.
0: Yeah. Your crackpot
1: theories. Shrink language with me.
0: All right. So this is, am I the a-hole for losing my temper over bone broth being added to a soup? Now, my girlfriend, Amy, she's 24 and I am 23. And we are both ovo-lacto vegetarians.
1: What's that mean? You can't eat it, or that's all you eat?
0: No.
1: You don't eat meat, but you eat eggs and milk?
0: Jenny, you might know better than me.
2: I don't know. What?
1: Ovo-lacto-vegetarian.
0: That means no eggs?
1: No, I think it means
0: you do eat eggs?
1: Yeah, you can have eggs and you can have milk, but yeah. I could be wrong about that.
0: Okay, anyways, that's what they are. And they say, he says, and we've been like this for 6 months now. So not too long, but we've done this because she developed a sudden involuntary negative reaction to meat and some animal products.
1: That describes how I was with the bananas. It just...
0: Involuntary sudden negative reaction. Now, you might think, well, that just sounds like allergy. That might just describe that. But Danny's right. It could be psychological.
3: Yeah.
0: At best, she'll spit out the offending bite and rinse her mouth out. At worst, she'll get sick almost immediately. She's gone to multiple doctors, and she's even seeing a therapist about this. But we have yet to know why exactly she reacts this way to any meat or meat products.
1: But she's going to a therapist, so that seems to acknowledge it could be
0: psychosomatic.
3: Yeah. See, I called it. Buzz, you got to do the same.
0: Yeah, Danny's saying the same thing about the banana. Well, but Buzz eats more than just bananas. any meat from mammal to poultry to fish triggers this reaction in her if she consumes it. Even sufficiently meaty vegan products that imitate the taste and texture of meat too well can set it off in her.
1: That's psychological.
2: Yeah, then sure. It's psychological.
0: I opted to cut out meat of my diet considering I do most of the cooking and it's easier to make both of us the same stuff. Anyways.
1: That.
0: You'd be like, you're done, toots. Get out of here. Yeah. I've grown to prefer some of this meatless stuff. And anyways, that's our normal fare. Anyways, one of the things that she has a bad reaction to is bone broth. Well, we have a shared friend, okay, who invited us out for dinner and a few other friends, and he wanted to do the cooking. He even offered to send a few recipes he'd been considering making for us, knowing that he needed to accommodate her. We looked over the recipes, and we saw some minestrone soup that caught our eye. He said that's what he was thinking about. Minestrone soup, nope,

0: That's not like meat in there, right? No meat products. Okay. Should be good. The day rolls around and we arrive a little later than everyone else. We get settled in. We serve ourselves some soup. And then my girlfriend, Amy, only had one single spoonful before she gets up, makes a beeline for the bathroom.
1: So, like, she knew that there was bone broth in it?
0: I guess she could taste it.
1: Right, also, like, yeah. What the hell is bone broth?
0: It's broth made from
2: bones. Made with bones.
0: All stock and broth are made from either chicken bones or...
2: They're supposed to be, but now they're marketing it that way because it has.
0: Anyways, so he says that once she went to the bathroom, one of their other friends, not the person who made the food, shrunk in his seat and admitted to adding bone broth to the minestrone soup.
1: Wait, so the other friend added the bone broth?
0: Not the one who cooked it. Saying, I added this while the one who cooked it was greeting everybody because I thought it needed some flavor and I really didn't think she was vegetarian.
2: Ooh.
1: Wait, so he did it like as a test?
0: Test almost. Like, I don't know if she really is like this.
3: Okay, that's kind of messed up.
2: I don't think it's like, I think he said he
1: didn't
2: know.
1: Well, if you say you're vegetarian, but to say that she has a reaction, it seems like that's what he was trying to test.
0: This is where I may be the a-hole. I laid into my friend, calling him, among other things, a effing idiot for tampering with food someone else made. And a POS for doing it knowing full well it was supposed to be vegetarian and making my girlfriend sick. I told him I never wanted to see his face ever again and left.
1: I never want to see your face again.
0: And I left for home with my girlfriend as soon as she got out of the bathroom. Now our group chat is in shambles.
3: Shambles. Wow.
1: Your group chat.
2: Oh, God.
0: My girlfriend says she appreciates standing up for her, but she feels bad for causing a scene. Am I the a-hole?
1: No, I guess not, dude. I mean, I guess you could have gone. You seem very long suffering, though. I'll say that. not only did you only become a vegetarian because your girlfriend's vegetarian, but you're also looking out for her to this point. I don't know, man.
2: Yeah, how dare you look out for her?
0: Long-suffering.
1: I am the opposite of a picky eater, so my attitude is, hey, this is what's made. If you want
0: put it in your mouth.
1: If you don't eat it.
3: Yeah.
2: I had a vegetarian friend. I liked how this was. She had a don't ask, don't tell kind of a thing.
1: If there's anything in there that's meat, don't tell me about it.
2: Just don't tell me, yeah. So she'd order a vegetarian soup. She's like, I did my part. I ordered this, but you know, but she wouldn't ask what else was in there. If it was in there,
0: I had a Jewish friend who had the same policy about Jack in the Box egg rolls. He loved them so much. I don't want to know what's in here.
2: Just goes in my.
1: Not every Jewish person keeps kosher all year either.
0: That's true. He does. He did though.
1: You want to talk about the UFO stuff now?
2: Hell,
1: you want to see the video? Okay, so Representative Eric Burleson presented this at the. Oversight, the GOP Oversight Committee about UAPs. This was taken last year, almost a year ago, October 30th, 2024. What it's supposed to show is an MQ-9 Reaper missile tracking an orb off the coast of Yemen. And what they're saying here is that it gets hit by a missile and it doesn't destroy it. So here you go. I don't have any... Do you see what I'm talking about, though?
0: That's you're showing us. Listeners cannot even hear this.
1: No, but I'm telling you, do you see anything?
0: I see a dot.
1: Which they have marked, so you notice it.
0: Yeah.
1: Now, I'm not saying there's anything there.
2: I don't imagine know. They're like, I'm oh, just it was a bird.
0: I think that's happened before.
1: All right. But wait,
0: it's going real fast.
1: Missile's going to come out of here. It does look like it's moving fast. Here you go.
0: Missile. Ooh. Ooh, it just bounces off.
2: Space invaders over here.
0: It was. Yeah.
1: Well, it bounces off, but it also knocks debris loose from whatever it is.
2: And then what happens to it afterwards? Like, it just falls?
0: It goes back to the mothership.
1: I don't know.
2: I
1: don't know what it is.
0: Okay, so
1: we have a little bit of audio from it, and we have some callers as well.
0: Somebody in the app chat says, it's like Dragon Ball Z. Where all the UFOs are so fast, phone technology and radar can't handle or capture it.
1: Here is Representative Anna Luna yesterday, and the GOP oversight asked a military representative if he knew of anything that could do what the object in the video that was shown can do.
4: Are you aware of anything in the government?

0: United States government arsenal that can split a Hellfire missile like this?
1: No.
2: Representative Luna also asked if any of the panel are scared by what is shown in the video.
0: Does this video scare you guys? Yes or no?
3: Yes.
0: Wiggins?
4: Yes.
0: Nat?
5: I had a different reaction. I was really happy that it got out.
2: Never before seen footage, but it just looks like a blur, right?
6: Yeah.
2: Can't they get a good photo of what these things are supposed to be that aren't radar images that
6: we have satellites, right?
4: Yeah.
7: I'm not to the conclusion that I believe that there are aliens coming from another planet.
2: This is witness Jeffrey Nusatelli, a former 16-year Air Force military police officer, and he called the video exceptional evidence, but he's stopping short of saying that they're spaceships.
7: I'm not to the conclusion that I believe that there are aliens coming from another planet, but I'm open to that. And I think that it's our responsibility, especially when we're seeing that we have a government that is actively blocking information from us.
8: There is something out there, and we should know as the people what it is.
9: Are you scared for your safety?
10: That's a complicated question. So being here today, if I say the wrong word, technically I can be charged with espionage. Espionage is a death penalty. Whistleblowers have faced it.
2: This is a long way of being a smoking gun that there are UFOs as we think of them as craft from another planet.
11: Right. Unless I see little green men sticking their heads out of that.
2: Waving through a window like a porthole.
6: Yeah, where are the
11: this
6: anal...
11: This is just a distraction.
6: Where are the anal probes?
12: Yeah, that's what
11: the
12: I said,
11: anal
12: yeah.
11: probes.
6: Yeah, come on.
12: Wait, but so that video you showed me before the show, that's it?
11: That was it.
12: That's it? That looks like just like a video game thing, you know? Like
11: nothing. I want to see a flying saucer in the middle of a cornfield lifting up a cow.
12: Right.
11: That's there the evidence go. I want to see.
13: The truth is out there, Joanne. And
14: Anita,
11: I want to believe.
14: Hey, did you notice it? When that thing bounced off that little Reaper missile, the three little things came out of it? Now, it's always interesting because it's always on some kind of military base somewhere or out in the ocean where they're doing military exercises. So it's either DARPA or somebody spitting on a jersey in the United States and saying, we got something that you ain't got. What y'all think about that?
2: I'll have to listen to the call again.
6: I have no idea what you just said, really.
2: That went over my head.
15: I think the video's a little hanky because they claim that they launched a Hellfire missile at this thing.
12: Hmm.
15: And those are designed to knock out vehicles, something going 75 miles an hour. Why on earth would they launch that against something that fast? Something just seems... a little off.
2: Okay, so...
15: it feels hanky.
13: That's a good, interesting point.
2: We're going to hear from people who are professional, like, video... They're professionals at analyzing this kind of video. None of us are professionals at analyzing it.
12: No.
2: And they say there are a lot of different factors. It shows some sort of object moving over the ocean. It looks like it's going really fast. But the experts are saying it's hard to tell with these videos because of something called motion parallax, which I just found out about today. Basically, the drone that shot the footage was going fast, and that can make faraway objects look like they're going fast as well. So even though it looks like it's really clicking along there, that's not necessarily the case just because of remnant artifacts from the satellite and the video and the radar. And
12: so
2: everything.
12: It could be going slow, is what you're saying?
2: It could be. It could be. You know, I think they were estimating that it was going over 500 miles an hour.
12: Wow.
2: That's not necessarily the case just because the way some of this recorded stuff comes out when it's released.
12: Yeah. And who released this video again?
2: This was shared by
6: David
2: Representative
6: Duchovny?
2: Eric Burleson.
12: And he is who again?
2: He is a U.S. representative.
12: Okay.
2: Who's into this? Now, do you think this is a waste of time?
6: DC Forever in our app chats says, release the Epstein files. This is a distraction.
12: Yeah.
11: This is a distraction.
2: Sure. I liked when the guy, and this was at a GOP oversight committee, where he's like, we know the government's lying to us. And right then I'm like, for instance, the Epstein files.
11: It'd be funny if that, unless that UFO says something like, release the Epstein files, I don't care.
2: Now, the part that has everybody's attention is that it got hit by a U.S. Hellfire missile and did not explode. A lot of people, including some members of Congress, have expressed they think it's proof aliens are here. Why do you go to aliens right away? It could be some kind of experimental craft. Could be from another government, possibly a hostile one.
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0: Good morning. Hey, look, I'm not a Republican or anything like that. I've seen the past Super Bowl half times. I think I've seen all of them. All of them. With Shakira and Jennifer Lopez and Bruno Mars, everybody. But I'm sorry. No. No Bad Bunny. Mm. That's a bad problem. No. I don't understand. I don't understand his music. Believe me, you can put closed caption on that and you can't even understand it.
1: Huh.
2: Well, it's in Spanish, you know that, right?
1: I couldn't really understand this guy.
0: they can't even understand it. But no. But somebody else. Everybody was voting for Metallica. You know, that would have been great. That would have been awesome.
2: That would have been epic.
1: Yeah,
2: sure.
1: Everybody was hoping for Metallica.
0: And I guess this year I'll see the Puppy Bowl, I guess. Right. Have a good morning.
2: I admire Bad Bunny, and I don't know a single one of his songs. I just think he's really funny when he's a guest on Saturday Night Live. He's just hilarious. And he's been in some movies. I thought he was pretty good in the movies mm-hmm. I've seen him in. But I've never really been able to understand what people are saying in songs, especially if it's a rock song. You know what I mean? I have to hear a song like 50 times before
1: unless
2: I kind of get
1: I
2: the
1: have
2: idea.
1: The lyric sheet right in front of me.
2: Like
1: the
2: country,
1: first time I hear it, I'm not going to know what it's saying.
2: Country, I can usually make out everything they're saying.
3: That's pretty easy.
1: Mm. Yeah. Because it's
2: not all of them. Like that. Who had a song out about ice last week, and everybody was making Zach Bryan. I couldn't understand half of the lyrics in that song.
1: No, also, until somebody pointed out the ice thing.
2: If it's something like Sinatra, yeah, I can make out most of the words. But rock, I mean, there are rock songs that I've heard 1,000 times. I still couldn't tell you what the song's about or what they're singing about. I'd be easier to give you an example of a rock song that I do understand
3: okay,
2: the lyrics
3: fair.
2: To.
3: Yeah.
2: She Hates Me by Puddle of Mud.
3: Okay. That's pretty easy.
1: That's the one you go with?
2: Yeah, that one's an easy one. But to this day, classic rock songs, and I see like the lyrics or it finally clicks and I hear it, it's like, oh my God, that's what they've been saying this whole time?
3: Do you understand the lyrics to Smells Like Teen Spirit?
2: No.
3: See, so that's a good example because I also... And I do because I read them, you know, too.
2: Alabida, My Mosquito.
1: Yeah, but then you read them and you're like, this still don't make sense.
3: Yeah, that makes sense, yeah.
2: So the idea of understanding a musical artist, who did it last year, the Super Bowl last year?
1: This past year?
2: Yeah.
3: Was that?
1: Kendrick Lamar.
2: Not one goddamn word that was being said. I'm telling you, not one word that was being sung or spoken or whatever.
1: Look, I did not know any of his songs. I just knew about this whole beef he had with Drake.
3: You
1: so
3: don't,
1: I
3: know any Kendrick songs?
1: I don't know.
3: That's crazy.
1: So I still was excited to see him this year, and I thought his performance was really good.
2: Did you understand what he was singing about?
1: Not a single thing.
2: Hardly anything.
1: I didn't get any of it, but I, you know, definitely felt the vibes. Yeah. I thought it was great.
3: Who was it that came out? Was it Serena Williams, right? She was dancing?
1: Oh, yes. Serena Williams came out.
3: Huh. Buzz, did you like that halftime show, or did you even watch it?
2: Man.
1: I tried to get Buzz to dance like it. Like he did it.
2: Halftime is a good time for a break, you know?
3: Yeah.
2: Because I'm watching the game, and I'm really watching the commercials.
3: Okay.
2: And the halftime is a great chance to go outside and smoke. Cigarettes, I mean.
3: Right, yeah.
2: I mean cigars. That's what I'm talking about.
4: Good morning.
2: Hello.
4: On Sunday, 8 of us went in search of the KLAQ haunted house. Could not find it anywhere. Could you please give exact location? There was a dirt road under construction. We went down that road. We couldn't find it. There were no lights. There were no signs.
2: Yeah, pretty spooky, huh?
1: That was it. You got it.
2: I can answer this question.
1: Okay.
2: Let me just hear the rest of the call. I can answer the question about the KLAQ haunted house.
4: So I don't know if the Google map is wrong, but explain to us, please, where it is. There were 8 of us. Thanks. Bye.
2: Okay.
1: Wow, I wonder what they put into their Google Maps.
2: So here's the answer. There is no KLAQ haunted house this year.
1: No, we don't have any.
2: We're promoting the Scare Grounds at Wet n' Wild, but as far as the KLAQ haunted house,
1: right.
2: It doesn't exist. I don't know what you put in.
1: I'm interested to know what you put in where she ended up in the desert or something.

0: I'm trying to think of everything that we're kind of promoting or a part of.
1: But yeah, a legit, like, KLEQ haunted house.
0: I wonder if she was looking for the corn maze out on Waco Tanks Road.
1: Well, she said haunted house.
2: Unless she put the address of last year's or something, or, you know.
0: Possibly. We are promoting the Scare Grounds at Wet n Wild. That's open select nights through the month of October. We're promoting the 40th annual KLAQ Halloween Parade and After Party.
1: Hell,
0: that's
1: yeah.
0: Not until Thanksgiving Day. Halloween. And then we got Fright Fest, October 25th in downtown El Paso. So, ma'am, I am sorry. I don't know
1: what you put in your
0: Google.
1: Tell me what you put in your Google Maps. We don't have a haunted house this year, but we're helping promote these skill grounds.
2: And we got the parade.
1: We got the parade.
3: Hey, Moso, just wanted to add to this conversation about not understanding song lyrics. The new Nine Inch Nails songs you guys keep playing, at the end, the technoy voice, I swear, it keeps saying a bottle of pee.
0: Like, wait, what now?
1: A bottle of pee? At the end?
0: What song?
1: The new Nine Inch Nails.
2: Yeah.
3: At the end, the technoy voice, I swear, it keeps saying a bottle of pee. Like, go ahead and play it real quick, just at the end with that techno voice. You won't be able to unhear it. All right, love you guys. Bye.
0: Somebody find that. That's a new Nine Inch Nails song?
1: Yeah, it's for the new Tron soundtrack.
2: You haven't heard of Buzz?
1: The song is called As Alive As You Need Me to Be. And at the end, it's just saying, As Alive As You Need Me to Be. But I guess that's what he's saying. A bottle of pee.
0: As live as I need you. Can you bring it up and play just the part that he's talking
1: to?
0: Just a bottle of pee. And what's the actual lyric?
1: As alive as you need me to be.
0: As alive as you need me, a bottle of pee.
1: I don't have it. Right
0: okay. Now. Well, maybe later.
1: We'll look for it.
0: All right. Swim. I could spend a lifetime watching you swim. There you go, Joanna. Get you in the mood for BTS.
1: All right.
0: So we've had some interesting... we got into a conversation, and some people have some opinions. What makes a band a boy band?
1: Mm-hmm.
0: Because people always try to give me grief by saying that the Beatles were the original boy band. But... here, let's listen to some of our listeners letting us know what sets a boy band apart from other bands.
1: Okay.
4: Oh, no. Boy bands just sing and prance around. Bands, but these were not a boy band.
0: The Beatles weren't a boy band.
4: They were actually played instruments.
0: Ah, see.
4: That's what you got to do. You got to play instruments. You play instruments, you're a band. You're not a boy band. They just sing. So, you know, world difference. Have a good morning.
5: That's a good distinction.
0: Yeah.
5: Marky Mark and the Funky Bunch, did they have any instruments?
0: Not that I can recall.
1: I think I'm going to love hearing people call in and being like, Metallica's not a boy band.
5: Somebody.
1: I'm going to refer to them as that now.
5: Well, Danu in the app chat says, headbanging in a synchronized dance is a synchronized dance, so technically Metallica would be counted as a boy band. They did have a lot of women screaming at them.
0: Fine.
1: I was one of them.
0: But they're a rock band.
5: And please,
0: they're clearly not a boy band.
5: Put some respect on their name.
2: Are the Jackson 5, were they a boy band? The Jackson 5.
0: Hold on, here's somebody else's definition, and this okay. one's pretty good too.
6: I think to be a boy band, you have to be a manufactured band.
0: Uh-huh.
6: In other words, you're not organic.
5: That's a good...
6: Yeah. You didn't come together naturally. The Beatles came together naturally. Even the Temptations, who didn't write any of their own material, came together naturally. But the boy bands were manufactured. I mean, sometimes the roles were filled from want ads in newspapers.
0: True.
6: So I think that's a big difference. Also, since the Beatles wrote a whole lot of their own stuff, I don't know if that would be considered a boy band. I don't know how much, like, NSYNC wrote their own stuff.
0: I agree, Tracy, that there's a certain manufactured element. I think, what was the band Harry Styles
2: One
0: was
2: Direction,
0: in?
2: They were manufactured.
5: Wow. All right, Danny.
1: Okay.
0: Danny.
2: What's easy?
0: They were put together on a singing show.
2: X Factor, yeah.
5: Okay, Danny.
0: All right. So,
1: so Danny likes One Direction.
0: So by that logic that there has to be some manufacturing,

0: The Beatles are not a boy band.
1: No.
0: But the Monkees were a boy band.
2: The Partridge Family?
3: The Partridge Family had girls.
2: They weren't manufactured?
0: Yeah, Lori playing the bass, man.
2: Wait, they were a real band, weren't they? Were they not a real band?
0: No.
3: I think it was just for the show.
2: It was just for the... Are you kidding me?
0: Yes.
3: Oh,
0: I mean, David Cassidy was kind of like a teen heartthrob.
3: Right.
2: I could have sworn the Partridge Family toured on...
3: They were a band in the same sense that the Brady Bunch was a family band.
2: So they didn't have a bus that they actually went to... Okay. You just blew my mind. I was 10 years old when I learned the Partridge Family was not a real band.
3: I think I love you. So what am I afraid of?
0: They really didn't have a manager named Reuben Kincaid who wore super wide ties.
1: What about the Archies?
0: That is a cartoon band.
1: But the musicians behind it?
0: Yeah, I don't think they were ever meant to go out on tour. I think it was just record the song and we're going to tell people it's a Jughead and Archie or whatever. Okay. But the Monkees, they did put...
2: They did.
0: Ads in papers
1: saying,
0: and they specified looking for young men who kind of have a Beatles vibe.
1: Wow.
0: And a bunch of people showed up. Stephen Stills showed up to audition. Charles Manson reportedly showed up for one of the auditions before, the murders
1: that stuff,
0: and everything.
1: That stuff, man. That makes sense.
0: And the Monkees really didn't play instruments, but they taught themselves how to.
1: Wow, that's cool.
0: One of Jimi Hendrix's first appearance in the United States, he opened for the
1: Monkees. He opened for the Monkees?
0: Yeah.
1: I didn't know that. Wow.
0: Yep, that's absolutely true.
1: Wow.
0: But it was a TV show. Don't know if you've ever seen the old Monkees.
1: No.
0: Here we come.
1: But we use it for
0: down the street.
1: For the Monday.
0: For the Monday,
1: yeah.
0: Get that ready.
1: Yeah.
2: I'm looking this Partridge Family thing up.
0: Well, it was Shirley Jones.
2: Danny Bonaducci.
0: Danny Bonaducci on drums. You had, what's her name? Lori. David Cassidy.
2: You look like a guy that watched Partridge Family, Steve. Did you see that at all?
4: So, it was, kind of on in reruns because, I was growing up in the more of the late 70s.
0: Oh, I didn't see them when they were actually on TV. I saw them on reruns.
3: Yeah, okay. I saw them on Nick at Night.
0: Mm-hmm.
4: Yeah.
2: They produced real chart-topping music.
0: They did, but I don't know how much they had to do with the production. I think there were...
2: David Cassidy and Shirley Jones sang on the recordings. The rest were backed by professional session musicians.
0: Yeah, those other kids probably would sound like terrible caterwauling.
3: I think I love you.
4: The Brady Bunch was a little more popular during my
0: remember they had a band.
4: They did.
0: The Brady Kids.
3: Yeah,
4: that's right. It's true.
0: I think they might have even had a couple legitimate hits.
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0: girls would come out with movies about being stranded on a deserted island and have so many similarities between the two movies.
1: So Rachel McAdams just came out and Send Help. Who's the other mean girl?
0: Lacey Chabert has a Hallmark Channel. It's a romantic comedy, but it is eerily similar.
2: Does she own stock in Hallmark or something?
0: They love her.
1: Our main one. No, hey, remember?
0: As far as I'm concerned, Lacey Chabert by far the hottest mean girl.
1: Remember, there was a whole thing where like a Hallmark email leaked and some chick quit because she's all like, they're saying that Lacey Chabert is too old to be starring in these movies.
2: Yeah.
1: Hey, Mike says 11 to 12. If it's hitting peaks in the meter, it's too hot.
0: No, it's barely moving the meter at all.
1: So he says,
0: all.
1: You asked him,
3: yeah, Buzz is right.
1: What should it be at? Yeah, he says around 11 to 12.
0: Well, it only goes to 7.
3: Yeah, I don't think Mike's advice is, you know.
0: Okay.
2: Wait, are you saying Lacey Chabert
1: back to this
0: is hotter than Regina George?
2: But also, aren't you like 40 years older than her?
3: Yeah.
0: No.
3: That's what I was going to ask. Like, how old were you when Mean Girls came out? Like 30?
1: They were
3: 40?
1: Like in their 20s.
2: They were in their 20s. Buzz was in his
0: 20s. Probably 30.
3: No, I think they were like in the late,
0: okay,
3: in the,
0: look, like, it's okay to watch Mean Girls and say, boy, some of those girls are really hot.
3: I don't know about a 40-year-old.
1: I think that
0: wasn't 40, Danny.
3: 35.
1: If I had to choose, I would say Lindsay Lohan was at her
3: hottest.
1: Look it up.
2: Oh, she was peak.
0: Well, she was at her hottest.
1: She was at her hottest, yeah.
0: So you saw Send Help with Rachel McAdams, right?
1: I did, yes.
2: What's it about?
1: So this chick who works at a company and her boss gets stranded on an island.
0: And the boss is really mean to her. I saw that in the previews.
3: Buzz, you were 37 when Mean Girls came out.
0: Okay, well, I stand by it. Rachel McAdams is a hottie. So is Lacey Chabert.
1: So they get stranded on this island, but to our surprise, Rachel McAdams' character is actually really big into survival. So, and she's into the show Survivor. So she knows exactly what to do on this island. And now the
0: boss... here's how you win the immunity idol.
1: Yeah, and so the boss is still being like a boss. He's like, you should be doing this for me. And she's like, we're not in the office anymore.
0: But she knows how to survive. Okay, so
2: is it a funny movie?
1: At points, it's
0: funny. I think they called it horror comedy.
1: Yeah. At one point...

0: Both men neglect to protect themselves from the sun and get severely burned while the women do not. Also, both women in Send Help and Lost in Paradise weave themselves hats out of palm fronds and make their own spears for fishing.
1: Yeah, at one point she is thriving in this deserted island and she keeps telling him, like, we're going to be fine. It's okay. And she's just creating her whole, a whole new life there.
0: So Rachel McAdams' character in Send Help is a super fan of the show Survivor.
1: She is. And then before the plane crashes, the guys that work in the office in the plane are looking at her Survivor, like, entry tape.
0: Yeah.
2: And making fun of her.
1: And making fun of her as the plane then starts going down.
0: All right.
2: It's like, suck.
0: Well,
2: it.
0: In the... in the Lacey Chabert show, it's the guy who's a super fan of Survivor. In both movies, the man makes a romantic dinner for the woman, and both women wear a flower behind their ear during the meal. Like, they're saying there's some really...
1: Oh, my God.
0: Very specific similarities.
2: Are we past fan theories and we're just saying, oh, these are copies of each other?
0: I wonder sometimes if they got a movie script, if they say, hey, let's make this kind of movie... but then kind of use the same basic idea and make a totally different kind of movie. Okay, here you go. Of course, the meal in Send Help was meant to poison Rachel McAdams' character.
1: Yes.
0: So her boss could escape on a homemade raft, which immediately falls apart on him. Lost in Paradise also includes a raft that falls apart.
1: Oh my God, I gotta watch this movie now.
0: In both movies, the couples are closer to civilization than they realize. I feel like that could be a spoiler.
1: That kind of is a spoiler, yeah.
0: Both movies flash forward at the end to show the women leading their best lives after their ordeals.
1: Yeah, and at one point I was like, good for you, Rachel McAdams.
0: It says, although Send Help is a brutal, gory horror flick. Is it brutal and gory?
1: It's Sam Raimi, so you know that it's going to get a bit weird at some point.
2: Send Help is Sam Raimi?
1: Yes.
2: Ooh.
0: But there are moments where you think maybe, just maybe, the characters are going to fall for each other.
1: I was like, are they going to Blue Laguna?
0: So apparently Lacey Chabert and Rachel McAdams have two movies out simultaneously that have a lot of very specific similarities.
1: I have to find it. What's the Lacey Chabert one called?
0: It is called Lost in Paradise.
1: I have to find it.
0: You want to hear a little list of the most hated foods in America?
2: Yes.
0: Let me see who did this. YouGov. All right.
2: Brussels sprouts, Brussels sprouts, Brussels sprouts.
0: If you love all the foods on this list, you've got a very...
2: You might be a healthy person.
0: Yeah, you might be a healthy person. Someone polled thousands of Americans to find out what the most hated foods in America are. Here are the top... I would say my most hated food is probably one I've never tried before. Right? Like, I avoid kale. You remember when everybody was eating kale? All the millennials thought that was the greatest thing ever invented.
2: I like kale.
3: Kale's good.
4: Isn't it healthy?
0: It never passed. Right. It never crossed my lips ever.
3: Well, you hardly eat vegetables, so.
2: And look at your body.
0: Number one, anchovies.
2: Yeah, by themselves.
0: I don't even know where you can get an anchovy on a pizza anymore. Like, I don't think if you go to Pizza Hut, do they even have that as an option in places like Pizza Hut or Domino's?
4: Probably rare.
2: I
0: can't remember the last time. Do they?
2: Yeah.
4: Nico, do they have them at CC's?
2: Definitely not CC's.
4: No.
0: I know that I've had in the past pizza with anchovies, and it's fine.
2: Yeah, most people
0: it's like having a minnow on your plate.
2: Most people are eating anchovies all the time. Anchovy paste is in your Caesar dressings. Anchovy paste is in a lot of things to make.
0: I'd load them up, man. If somebody had a pizza and it had anchovies on it,
3: they're like really
0: salty.
3: They're really good.
2: It's an umami flavor.
0: I've had pizza with oysters on it before. Have you ever had that?
4: Well, how was that?
2: Rocky Mountain oysters.
0: Chewy. 56% of people said they dislike or hate anchovies. I don't know how many people have ever actually had anchovies.
4: That's fair.
0: Number two, liver. 55% said that they either dislike or hate liver. Sardines, 52% say sardines are their hated food. I used to buy the tins.
2: Stop. There's one right behind us.
0: Yeah. Yeah, there is. Right. I used to buy the sardines and just eat those for lunch.
3: Sardines in like the little tomato sauce? With
0: no, these
3: cracker.
0: Are like in a like a
3: so
0: really
3: good.
0: Greasy oil. Oh, the ones in the can are.
3: The ones in the can.

0: like sardines?
1: Sauce? Yeah.
0: Have you ever gotten the cracker? Sardines where it's still, you can still tell it's a fish? Like it's still got the head and all that on it.
2: Dude, every time he opens the one up in here, oh,
1: yeah,
2: Joanna,
1: the ones Buzz gets are
2: so smelly.
1: Don't smell good.
2: The whole room.
0: Well, they're dead fish, guys. I mean, they're not going to smell like a bouquet of roses necessarily. Number four, tofu. I never know when I'm eating tofu. Like in a
2: and that's
0: miso,
2: the point
0: like in
2: of
0: miso
2: tofu.
0: Soup. Is that what they got in there?
2: Yeah.
0: I think the only time I eat tofu is in the context of miso soup. Yeah.
3: Mm.
0: Number five, squid. Well, what are you talking about? Are you talking about calamari? Because that is delicious.
3: Oh, that's really good.
2: Yeah, squid that's not breaded is disgusting.
0: Do you remember they gave us that whole octopus at
2: King Crab? Was
0: crazy,
2: it, or Crazy Crab?
0: Crazy Crab. Did you like that?
2: Yeah, it was tasty.
0: Uh, 43% of people say they dislike or hate caviar. I'm sure I've had caviar just as a goof.
2: Everybody who likes sushi has had caviar. Whenever you have
0: right, because they got those little the little eggs that are on it. Yeah.
2: But if you're talking about like pure, just the roe, and you have it like on a little spoon, or you know they eat it off the back of their hand. Like that's how you're supposed to eat caviar. Is you put a little dollop off the back of your hand and you lick it
0: and
2: off.
0: You eat it off your hand?
2: Yeah, there's something about like the saltiness of the hand and the caviar that go well together, supposedly.
0: Chitlins made the list as hated food, 39% say, but I don't believe that many people have ever had chitlins or jitterlings, as they're all it's pig intestines.
2: Joanna, chicharron is chitlins, right?
1: No, what are chitlins?
2: The intestine.
1: No, chicharrones are pork skins.
3: Yeah, skin.
0: Yeah, that's pork skins. I knew that.
3: Maybe you're thinking of tripas, maybe?
2: Oh, maybe I'm thinking of tripas, yeah.
0: 38% say they dislike or hate sushi, so sushi. But 23% say they love sushi. Yeah, my family can still not accept that I actually like sushi. Think it's me trying to be a fancy city guy.
2: Have you ever taken your mom and dad and brother out to like,
0: them to Grand China when it used to be open and they'd have sushi there and they'd tried a couple and
3: they weren't fans?
0: Again, they just cannot comprehend that I would eat raw
2: Why
0: fish.
2: Why would you want to eat raw fish?
0: We call that bait. Some other foods that just missed the top 10. Beets, kale, okra.
2: Beets. Who likes beets here? Anybody?
0: I have.
2: Nobody likes beets.
0: I don't know that I'm not sure I've ever eaten a beet.
3: Yeah, it's
1: I'll take pure red. Them. They will stain too.
2: Yeah,
3: for sure.
0: Stain what? Like your teeth?
1: Like your
2: anything,
1: hands.
2: Yeah.
1: Yeah.
0: Okra. I like okra.
2: Luby's fried okra.
0: Churches.
2: Oh, church does have fried okra. Oh.
3: You guys like Luby's?
0: I did like Luby's until they started putting like a whole bag of salt in every single thing.
3: Oh, really?
0: Oh, God, it got so salty.
1: You know, I never went to Luby's.
2: You say that about everything you eat now. You don't think it's more of your palate?
0: Everything does taste. Like, even if I just, like a fast food hamburger, it's like, why is there so much salt in this? I don't know. Maybe it is something that switched. In my own
3: maybe
0: palate.
3: With age, I guess I've heard that
0: again, Danny. you keep poking the bear. Eventually, the bear's gonna wake up.
3: Everyone ages.
0: Listen to this: 27% of people say they hate olives. Well, there's so many different kinds of olives.
1: I don't like olives.
2: Wait, just black olives, like regular
1: Any
2: black
1: olives.
2: Kalamata.
1: I don't know what that is, but doesn't.
0: How about the
1: like
0: green
1: it.
0: Olives with
2: stuffed
0: the little
2: cheese, pimento?
1: Nope.
0: You just don't care for olives.
1: Don't care for
3: on
1: them.
3: Pizza?
1: Ugh, that's worse.
3: Really?
1: Because then it blends in and sometimes it looks like a mushroom and it's not a mushroom, it's an olive.
3: But you don't, wow.
2: What was the thing from How I Met Your Mother, the olive theory that Marshall and Lily always had?
1: Lily didn't like, no.
2: Yeah, Lily didn't like olives and Marshall
1: and
2: would
1: Marshall
2: eat them all.
1: Marshall would eat them, but turns out
2: he hates
1: it's
2: them.
1: A flawed theory because she did like olives or something?
2: Yeah.
4: 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That's what I'm

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0: everybody's favorite game show. What the f*** are men about? That's right. We're flipping the script. It's That's what the f*** are men talking about?
1: Right. Whether so. It's Sigma Male, Giga Chad, NPC, the Swoosh Test, or Bar Soap Supremacy, there are guy terms.
0: Wow. Boy, this might be tough. I might actually do worse on the guy terms.
1: I actually don't think you guys will be able to get this.
0: So Joanna never gets to play because she runs the show when we do What the Bleep Are Women Talking About. Let her have first crack at it.
1: Okay.
0: Danny, go second. If I can't get it, I'll go. And then as a last resort, Steve will have to know.
2: As a last resort. Yeah.
1: All right. I have a list of pretty obscure male terms. Only if you're male would you know them. But I'm going to stick with the most commonly heard terms just for the first game. All right?
2: Okay.
1: So let's start off easy.
0: Don't give me any of that Andrew Tate manosphere stuff, because that's not really manly at all.
1: All right.
2: Ooh.
1: Let's start off with reverse sear.
2: Say that again?
1: Reverse sear.
2: Okay, it's where you take your steak and instead of searing it on a skillet, you do it in the oven or something like that.
1: What do you say, Buzz?
0: Well, Danny gets to go.
1: Okay, Danny.
3: I have no idea. Can you use it in a sentence? No,
0: I'll take a shot at it.
1: Okay.
0: So I'm going to say a reverse sear is when you go to a fortune teller. But instead of telling you the future, they do the reverse.
1: Not a seer. A seer.
0: Oh, I thought you were saying a seer. All right.
4: I like Buzz's answer the best.
1: I know Steve probably knows because he grills a lot.
0: You get that instead of the telling you the future. They tell you your past.
1: Past first before the future.
2: I got you. Oh, my God.
1: All right. So do you have a real answer at all? Do you know for reverse seer?
0: I guess it has something to do with grilling meat, but I don't know.
1: Steve?
4: No.
2: I'm not even going to
1: say. Joanna is the one who has the closest answer to this, which is starting a steak in the oven and getting it up to temp and then finishing getting that crust, that hard crust
0: on a grill
1: at the end.
4: That makes sense.
1: You don't sear it first.
2: Like the insides get cooked.
1: You cook the inside first.
2: In the oven.
0: I like the
1: inside. It's still just as juicy and red.
0: Right. Yeah. But I need it freaking bloody in there.
1: Okay. Well,
2: so it could still be bloody.
1: You can still get it bloody.
4: As long as the grill is hot.
0: And on what temperature?
1: You can do it.
2: What temperature? God. Shut up, Buzz.
1: 375, 400. Leave it in there for,
0: 20?
1: No. It depends on how thick the steak. If you're doing an inch and a half steak, then you're going to want to do it for 10 to 15 minutes. But
2: I've heard of that on Bobby Flay.
1: How did Joanna do this before anybody else?
0: She's cheating by watching Bobby Flay.
1: All right.
4: By the way, do you have a wireless probe?
1: Buzz doesn't use temps.
0: What the hell is a wireless probe?
2: Say those words once again to Buzz.
4: You look at me like I was from another planet.
2: Do you have a what?
4: Do you have it's like a Bluetooth or a wireless?
1: A wireless probe. He's thinking of a rectal probe.
0: Is it a sex toy?
4: No.
2: You think Buzz has a wireless anything?
0: Does battery operated count?
4: It's how you can cook a steak. You could essentially put something in the meat and then
2: Buzz tells

0: you on your phone.
1: It tells you on your phone exactly the perfect
2: I'll tell you this. Just,
0: my nephew has one of those.
2: Just so you guys know, Buzz does not get steaks that are thicker than about an inch. Or an inch and a half. So
1: that's a two and a half inch steak.
3: T-bone or a ribeye. Good steak. Yeah, I get a good steak.
2: So he leaves it on the grill for like a minute per side, and then he takes it off, and that's how he cooks. That's how he eats it.
1: So do you take it off, or does it actually climb out itself when you take it out of the grill?
2: It's bleeding. It's still very bloody. It's almost blue.
3: I'm more of a field griller. Yeah. You know, that like he pokes it. Griller.
2: Yeah, I just,
1: so they make things now that connect to your phone.
2: He will not even.
1: And
3: save
1: you
3: your
1: will
3: breath.
1: Get
3: we
1: the,
3: got a lot more of what men are talking about. Honestly, you can explain it to me, but it's not going to matter just one single you. Bit.
0: So
3: I'm going to do
0: recap,
3: it.
0: Joanna
2: wins. Okay. She's more of a man than anybody here.
3: Give us enough, but we were going to do a few of them.
2: Yeah, I got a couple. Oh, cool. Got a couple. Next up, Joanna.
0: Okay.
2: Left-handed thread.
0: Oh, my God. Left-handed thread?
2: Yep.
0: Is that like some masturbation term where you use your left hand?
3: Upside down. That's called the stranger.
0: Damn. Well, that's the guess I'm going with.
3: You're supposed to sit on your left hand until it gets numb.
2: Okay.
0: What the F?
3: You never heard of the stranger before?
0: No.
3: Okay, so.
0: Stop. I want to know about left what?
2: Left hand thread.
0: Okay, I'm going to stick to it's that.
2: Yeah, some type of masturbation technique. Okay, yes. Cool. Danny.
4: I guess I'll have to agree with that.
2: Wow.
4: I don't know what else, yeah.
2: Left-handed thread.
0: Is this a term you've used before, Nico, in real life?
2: I have, because I'm a handy man. I just fixed Jenny's entire dryer.
3: I'd like to fix Jenny's
2: dryer. Oh,
0: okay.
2: Oh, my God.
0: Oh, my God. When you're done there, come fix my dryer.
2: I can now. I am very well-versed in dryer repair.
3: I'm going to say that it's a form of Satan worship because, you follow
2: the left-hand path.
3: Yeah, yeah. It should get your clothes from a Satan worshiper, maybe?
2: Steve?
1: I would say it's a type of screwdriver that's built for lefties.
2: Steve is the closest. It's a screw or bolt that tightens counterclockwise. You know how normally you'd go righty-tighty, lefty-loosey? This is something that would be righty-loosey, lefty-tighty.
3: What's the purpose? Is it for left-handed guys?
2: No, it's just for some applications you might need a left-handed screw. It's the screw you of hardware.
5: Man, that, what the F is a guy talking about was lame, bro. That's like a culinary thing. I don't think all dudes know that. Reverse sear.
4: Yeah, I agree.
2: If you're a dude who grills, you're going to know it.
3: Grilling is a manly pastime.
2: And this is for like fix it guys. Like if you're into fix it, do it yourself projects, which nobody in here apparently is. So I shouldn't have gotten with a tap and die set then.
3: Go with the easier ones, man. Come on, it's the first time
0: we're
3: doing this.
0: You should be knowing these.
2: Yeah, seriously. You should definitely be knowing these.
3: Let's talk about a shoe sale at Tom McCann. I'm all over it, but this stuff, who knows?
2: Okay, I'll do another one that's way easier. Yeah. Way easier. Okay.
3: To see if Joanna can
2: do it. To see if Joanna can do it, sure. The Madden curse.
3: Ah, this is a great one.
1: Okay.
4: Yeah, good one.
3: All of us know the Madden curse.
1: Yes.
0: Do we?
4: Yes.
3: All of us men do.
0: Okay, Madden is like that video game.
1: Yeah, you're on the right track.
0: And it's about football?
2: Yeah.
0: And there's a curse.
1: In what regard?
0: You play it and then you're cursed.
2: You're close. You're so close. Okay, you're so close. All right.
3: No, you almost have to give you partial
0: point. You play it and you die?
1: That would be.
3: Steve,
2: yeah.
3: Madden curse. You go ahead and define it for us.
1: The Madden curse defines the cover athlete who is on the game, whose season always comes up crappy the year they're on the game being profiled for Madden.
3: Or in the case of Michael Vick, you go to prison for illegal dogfighting.
1: Yeah, that's true. That's true, too. That's a problem. So, yes. And it's happened so many times over the years that they've just called it the Madden curse. It's almost like you don't want to be on the Madden game because that could be the year your career goes to.
0: Oh my God.
3: There was a similar phenomenon. It was a brand of soup. You remember it? If you were on the Chunky Soup commercial, they always got an NFL star.
1: Yeah.
3: So you were either going to be injured.
1: There was also the Sports Illustrated curse. Yeah. Remember that?
3: Yeah, if you're on the cover of Sports Illustrated.
1: Yep. A lot of things like that. Yeah.
2: Good job. Yeah, well, we got one that everybody knows. We want one more?
3: Let's do one more.
2: All right, Joanna.
0: Yes.
2: Meat sweats.
0: The meat sweats.

0: Yes.
1: When you eat too much meat and you start sweating.
2: Is that right?
1: I've used the term meat sweats before.
0: Yeah, that's pretty right.
1: Where I'm like, oh, I got the meat sweats.
0: All right, so
2: eating too much meat can cause you to perspire.
0: Oh, yeah.
1: And your sweat smells like steak.
0: Some steak, yeah.
3: You obviously, hasn't happened to you, has it?
2: I don't think so.
0: Are you car guys?
2: Cars are a means of conveyance. That's all they are to me.
0: So if I said heel-toe shifting.
4: Is that with the... You're driving manual?
0: Yeah.
4: Yeah, I know that. That's like for like the...
2: Don't you use your whole foot?
0: Yeah, you gotta do.
2: Okay, what is it? This will have to be the last one.
0: Heel-toe shifting is a driving technique for downshifting while braking. Even if they can't do it, you'll probably still talk about it.
2: You know, I learned to drive manual shift... when I was 11.
0: You had to. They didn't have automatics back then.
2: They did. But it was my first
0: Ford had just come out with the assembly line.
2: It was the summer 81.
0: 18.
2: And I was hauling hay, but I was too little because I was 11. So my job was to drive the farmer's pickup.
3: Yeah.
2: But I never had to go higher than first gear.
3: That's good.
2: To do it.
3: Oh, I've got one for you. Okay, because this I still can't. I've tried it. I can't do it. My dad, when he drove it 2 feet. Okay. Left foot on the brake, right foot on the gas. That's how he drove an automatic. And I still to this day, I could never get comfortable.
2: Good?
3: He was perfect. Never had any issues. Never got into an accident. But he drove it 2 feet.
0: Really?
3: Yes. And I don't remember.
0: I don't think you're supposed to do that, really, right?
3: I don't know anybody that's ever driven with 2 feet before. But that was how he learned.
2: Fred Flintstone used to drive with 2 feet. Do you guys want to hear any of the reactions to my very emotional story? And also,
1: yes.
2: I guess somebody asked us best movies that are tearjerkers. So
0: we have a lot of those suggestions.
1: Also, let us know the breakup story that made you cry.
2: No, that's just going to be, I mean, mine's funny because it's me. I think other people, it's just going to be like sad and dredge up memories that are best left buried
0: in the past.
1: But I like gossip. So.
2: Okay.
5: Hey, good morning show. In regards to the tearjerker of a movie, for me, it's got to be Interstellar. Every time I watch that, I cry to the I saw it at the theaters, and just every time I rewatch it, it just gets harder and harder. It has to do with time and your decisions and
2: family
5: and trying to do everything at once and just coming back and what you have is endurance. Yeah, an all-time tearjerker for me, Interstellar.
1: Oh, that is a good one.
2: Yeah, because the little girl is an old lady when Matthew McConaughey
1: comes back.
2: Hey, so I checked out my daughter went on a real Interstellar Christopher Nolan kick. So she was watching Interstellar. Timothy Chalamet was a little kid in that, man.
0: Yeah. Ooh,
2: does everybody know that?
4: Chalamet, yeah.
0: Timothy Chalamet gives a really funny, not funny, he gives a really interesting anecdote about the movie. Apparently, his part in the movie was much larger.
4: Yeah.
0: He filmed a much larger scene, bigger scenes and
1: more
0: longer
1: scenes.
0: And he says that he thought they were all going to be in the final cut. And that when he saw the final cut where all his big scenes had been cut, he cried. Speaking of tearjerkers, he cried from not...
1: So he cried not for other reasons. For
2: what was he, like 13?
0: 14, 15.
6: Hey, Buzz Adams, morning show. You guys are talking about that the time that Buzz cried when his girlfriend broke up to him. Triggered a memory on me, too. I remember back in the 80s, you know, I think I had broken up with my girlfriend. It was more my fault, but, you know, there was that morning period of time. And I remember being at work and hearing that song. What do you think
2: I would do at this moment?
6: Oh, my God. I cried like a six-year-old little girl. Anyways, thanks for that, Buzz.
1: Have a good day. Bye.
2: See what I mean? This has potential to get real sad for a lot of people real
1: quick. But
2: that
1: was good. He added a little musical element to it.
0: I have a neckline that
2: you think?
0: Somebody doesn't like your story.
1: Uh-oh.
2: Oh, all right.
0: Yeah.
7: Can we please pick up another topic? I can't tell you how many times a year

0: you guys talk about Buzz not being able to cry or never cried and blah, blah, blah. He doesn't have emotions. He doesn't ever cry. Blah, blah, blah. I'm like, over it. Like, who cares about his emotional state? If he cries, if he doesn't cry. Like, send him to a therapist and stop making us a therapist. Oh. I'm so over about hearing about Buzz's feelings or lack of sleep. Over.
1: Now that sounds like my kind of gal.
2: Are you single? Because Buzz is a looking.
1: Yeah, I hate it too.
2: You sound just as cynical as he does.
3: Buzz so loves the toxicas.
2: Sounds like a match made in heaven.
1: That whole story, I made a confession to Danny during the commercial break. Danny, what was it?
4: That you didn't actually cry.
1: Yeah, not like actual tears.
3: You went into his studio just on that, and then you came into this studio.
2: Was he like, hey, I didn't really cry.
4: Yeah, pretty much.
1: I was sad, but I didn't cry.
2: You got a little misty-eyed?
3: Hey, somebody in the app chat's asking.
1: At the time.
2: It's okay.
5: Hey, Morning Mo Show, it's Mill. Hey, calling in about the tearjerker movies. Yeah, you know, Titanic was a pretty good tearjerker. You know, Rose could have shared that door.
1: Scoot over.
5: He didn't have to die. Two people could have fit on that door. I believe Mythbusters proved that. She was just stingy. He didn't have to die. That's a big tearjerker right there.
1: Mythbusters get a door out in the ocean to see if two people could have fit in?
3: Mm-hmm.
2: That's funny. Also, she was stingy, but he could have also been like adamant, like, let me get on there.
3: Let me get on Rose.
2: But he was being a gentleman and was like, no, no, you
3: will survive. You go
1: there. Unlike Cal.
2: Right? Cal, who was all like, I have a child.
3: Who was that playing Cal?
2: Billy Zane.
3: Did you know he was wearing a hairpiece for that movie?
2: He's been bald since?
3: Forever.
2: Oh, no.
3: Yeah, he had already been bald.
1: No, he was already bald at that point.
2: Oh, wow.
3: In our app chat, Joby says, good job, Buzz. You got everybody in town commuting, thinking about the loss of their first love.
1: I know, crying while they're driving. It's not like I planned this out and said, I'm going to talk about this very emotional episode in my life. It just came up organically.
3: Joanna, a bunch of people are saying The Notebook is their tearjerker movie. Oh,
4: that's a good one. I didn't cry, but it's a good movie.
1: I've never seen that.
4: I think it's slightly overrated, but
2: you might not like it.
4: Yeah,
1: but I've heard people talk about that movie, but they also say that like his behavior was very toxic.
2: Yeah, upon further review, it's pretty toxic.
1: Is it Ryan Gosling?
2: Ryan Gosling, yeah.
4: How was he breaking
1: up these people that are in a committed relationship?
2: Well, the way he also pursues her, like he's very adamant and climb up Ferris wheel.
3: It was a different age. All right?
2: It was a different time.
3: Mine is Schindler's List.
4: Oh, that's a good one.
2: Oh, yeah.
3: I've only seen it once, and I'm only going to see it once.
1: I've only ever seen it once. That's a movie that's so impactful that you're like, that was great. All these emotions are here. I never want to see it again.
3: Yeah, I'm good.
6: Hey, I just heard you guys talking about the tearjerkers. Man, definitely, for me, Coco. And then we got the Inside Out 1 and 2.
1: Oh.
6: And then the worst, bro, Soul.
4: Soul?
6: Oh, man. Those are pretty intense.
4: Absolutely.
6: Those are not really made for children.
1: Was Soul...
4: I agree.
1: It was animated. Soul. It was about like a jazz guy or something?
4: Yes.
1: And people saw that?
4: It's good.
1: It's sad?
4: It's good. It's very... I would say it's a very mature film.
1: Coco was good.
4: Coco's good. I cried for that one, too.
2: I cried on that one, too.
4: Yeah.
1: And, I mean, everybody brings up the first Inside Out with Mr. Bing Bong.
2: Oh, Bing Bong.
3: Bing Bong.
4: I didn't cry for that one. It's good, but Soul is this like, jazz, you know, musician who's been waiting all his life to get his big break. Then he gets it, but then he dies. And then it's kind of like him discovering.
1: He gets his big break and then dies?
4: Yeah. And then he goes into, like, the, quote, afterlife, you know, and he's there kind of, like, discovering what...
1: Like hanging out with Coltrane and all this.
4: He kind of discovers what meaning really is for him, and he discovers he's not really making it big. It's the people around him, you know?
1: I think if we're going to talk about cartoons, we're going to include cartoons as tearjerkers. The first 20 minutes of Up.
2: Oh my God, yes.
1: I mean, that's destructive, right?
2: It is. It's
1: emotionally.
2: It makes you, for the rest of the movie, like, did we just forget?
1: Oh my God.
3: There has to be even earlier movies are tearjerkers, like The Land Before Time, or that one is a tearjerker.
1: Oh, yeah.
2: That one is.
4: That's the
3: Littlefoot. Yeah.
4: Littlefoot
2: and his mom.

0: brother.
1: Hey guys, we got
2: Fievel goes comes America. Was it Fievel
3: goes
2: out?
3: West?
2: Fievel goes West.
1: I realize these cartoons are really emotionally manipulative, aren't they? Like, they really get you right where they know they can get you.
3: You know, early cartoons like that, All Dogs Go to Heaven.
0: All Dogs Go to Heaven. That's a good one. What about Endgame? Avengers.
2: Dude.
1: So many people in that theater were crying, openly weeping.
0: Yes, that's why I saw that, too.
1: Mr. Stark, I don't feel so good.
0: Yeah, yeah,
1: exactly. Oh, my God. I mean, obviously, I didn't because I'm Man of Steel, but
3: that's
1: a lot of other people...
3: Endgame is the one.
0: There you go. That's an Infinity War.
3: Where he dies.
0: And then...
1: Where who? Thanos dies?
0: No. Iron Man. Tony Stark.
3: Is an Endgame.
0: Robert Downey
3: the
0: Jr.
3: The one you're saying where Mr. Stark, I don't feel good, that's Infinity
0: yes,
3: War.
0: Yes, when he disappears.
3: That's
0: he
3: the
0: goes
3: one
0: into,
3: before Endgame.
1: That was the sadder one. What happened that was so sad in Endgame?
0: Iron Man dies.
1: Oh, yeah, I didn't care about that. That dude, that old boozer, it was about his time to go.
2: Okay, let me just rattle off a couple.
1: I mean, it was the right time for him to kill off Tony Stark.
2: Let me just rattle off a couple.
1: But the Spider-Man scene with Iron Man, that's the sadder
3: that's the one.
1: One
3: where the theater was so quiet.
2: Marley and Me. My dog, Skip.
1: A lot of dog movies.
0: Oh, yeah.
2: The Lovely Bones?
1: Dude, that is effective.
3: That's a good one.
1: I got to tell you, The Lovely Bones. Was that Saoirse Ronan when she was really young?
3: Saoirse Ronan, yeah.
0: Have you guys seen A Dog's Purpose?
3: I have.
0: That one maybe.

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0: Hey, I just want to throw this out there because I don't have anybody to talk to it about, but does anybody else have this experience? So I think my iPhone 16 did an update, and ever since then, Nico, you've been over when I'm like listening to music on my little Bluetooth speaker, right?
1: Yes.
0: Several times over the course of, you know, a couple hours, a thing interrupts the music to tell me that I have my headphones too loud.
1: Yes.
0: I'm not wearing headphones.
2: Oh, yes.
0: I'm listening on a Bluetooth speaker. And, you know, I shut off any notifications so it doesn't interrupt the music and stuff. And then this thing comes on and says, based on your listening over the past few days, you're listening at too high a volume on your headphones. Does it sound crazy or has anybody heard anything like
3: no.
0: that?
2: No, I haven't.
0: Is anybody else out there getting constantly pestered by your freaking iPhone? I don't know if it's 16 or later, but
1: call us. Let us know. Yeah,
2: I don't have an iPhone that bullies me.
0: Oh, you bougie baby.
2: That's not bullying me. So.
1: Bougie bastard.
2: Right? My iPhone 16 is bullying me.
1: Buzz has talked about this before. This is actually probably the third month or fourth month this is going on.
0: It's driving me insane.
1: That you just keep bitching about. And we looked up a solution. There was a solution.
0: Yeah, but I couldn't figure out how to do what it was saying to do.
1: Okay, dude, Joanna, tell me if you agree with this or not, okay?
2: What's up?
1: Buzz is amazing about bitching about things.
2: Oh,
1: okay?
2: Yeah.
1: But he
2: will bitch about
1: But he will not research how to fix the thing himself.
0: I shouldn't fix it. I'm not the one who broke it.
2: He's like, if I bitch enough,
1: somebody else will do
2: it. For me.
1: But that's going to be me or somebody else. That won't be him looking for the solution.
2: That's our problem because we enabled this.
1: Yeah,
2: because
1: we keep fixing the thing.
2: In order to get him to stop the bitching, we
0: describe,
2: just do it for him.
0: I think you saw this. Describe to Joanna the thing that I told you. I think my TV has kind of like impacted my mental health over the last 2 months because...
1: Well.
0: That voice. I've got like an assistant for the blind or something that describes what's on the TV.
2: The audio description.
0: Yes.
2: Is
0: it doing it on yours?
2: Yes. But it does it only like at the beginning. So I watch Bob's Burgers at night, and it starts off.
0: Bob's Burgers.
2: Bob and his wife stand in front of his restaurant.
1: Wait, why is this happening to both of you?
2: But it stops. Like it only does it at the beginning.
1: Well, his kind of does too. It stops. And it doesn't do it the whole show.
0: Mine doesn't do the description of what's going on in the screen. It's just like
1: it gives like
0: rated.
1: It gives the title and it gives the
0: rated MATV.
2: That's all like blank screen, the pit.
0: But it's the most annoying voice.
2: It's mine. The voice changes every time.
0: No kidding.
2: Like,
0: now that is weird.
2: Bob and his wife was standing outside the restaurant, and I'm like, "What the hell is going on here?
0: Are you on anybody else's account?
2: No, that's my account.
1: Wait, why would that matter?
0: Because maybe they're changing it.
1: Oh, yeah. I'm not changing yours or anything. So,
0: but you heard the lady from hell that's

0: like
1: his is weird because it is a lady that has
0: like, I don't know.
2: And it's telling you like the background. And
1: it's creepy. Her voice is creepy and it's jarring. And so if you're just listening or doing something else and you hear her voice come on, you go, lady.
0: And it's I can't take it off. Like, I don't know what I don't know how it got turned on.
2: Rob and his wife and his three children.
1: Well, okay, no,
2: the restaurant.
1: Okay, I will say for this one, I did look at it itself, and I didn't actually take the time to Google it or research the
0: solution. But you couldn't figure
1: but
0: it out.
1: I couldn't. I went to audio description and I went through the steps you should to take off. I took off audio description. Keeps doing it.
2: Keep doing it. Like I never had the audio description on, and so when I went through, I was like, yeah, I don't have it set so that you could do it. And it's still doing it with every episode I watch.
1: If one, apparently it's not a problem enough for it to stop you from watching TV.
2: It's not a problem for
0: yes,
2: me.
0: But I think it is gradually accumulating. It's making me crazy.
1: Buzz did start to say, like, when the voice comes on, he goes, stop talking to me! So it is kind of driving him insane slowly.
2: It freaks me out to me because it only stops halfway through. Like, it doesn't go through the entire show. It just does the beginning. Bob and his wife.
0: Like, for how many minutes?
2: The restaurant. Just the first few seconds. Just that. That's all I know. That's all she says. Bob and his wife and his three kids standing outside their restaurant. It changes the voice every time.
1: Every time?
2: There's a different accent every time that lady's talking.
1: That
2: it's
1: would be weird. That would get annoying. In the app chat, people agree with you, Buzz. Ricky says, Buzz, I get that notification about volume all the time. I can't turn it off either. It's annoying.
0: Derek says, Buzz needs to turn off the AARP app on his phone.
1: I wanted to say that before you saw it.
0: Derek, I know Derek is the same age as I am.
1: TJ says, the volume warning happens to me all the time when using a Bluetooth speaker. I wish there was a way to turn it off too, but I can't figure it out.
3: Good morning, Mo Show. Yeah, I get the same warning. Even when you're playing your Bluetooth, if you notice, you'll have your phone on the highest volume, and then you adjust the volume that you're listening
0: on
3: to
0: the Bluetooth.
3: From your Bluetooth speaker.
0: Yeah, right.
3: So it shows that your phone is blaring, even though the music's not that loud. So, yeah, it's a protector to not mess up your kids' ears. So, all right, bye.
0: Your kids? See, that caller sounds younger than me. I would like to know how old the caller was, because is it only happening? Why is all this technology so nosy? Why does it care what volume I listen to?
2: Because they're like, we don't want you to come back later to us and sue us because we let you listen to this
4: exactly
2: so loudly. So we're just letting you
0: but
2: know.
0: But it can't tell the
2: warning.
0: Difference between headphones. And a Bluetooth speaker.
2: That is weird.
0: Which I control the volume on the Bluetooth
1: No,
0: speaker.
1: That kind of makes sense these days because Bluetooth headphones are a thing. And it probably is just having a hard time identifying the Bluetooth signal and what it's coming from exactly. Carlos says, switch the type of Bluetooth on your iPhone to speaker. That's exactly
0: what
1: I was going to tell you.
2: You can do
0: use
2: that?
0: A different speaker is what it sounds like you're telling me.
1: No. On your phone, it is identifying your Bluetooth speaker as headphones. So you just got to switch it from headphone to speaker mode.
0: Well, I don't even know what you're describing.
1: It sounds easier than I think it might be. I'm just saying
2: words. I'm sure it says it on their phone, but like I don't have an iPhone, so mine doesn't have things like that.
1: I'll Google it for you.
0: So just recently, a mutual friend of ours got into it and figured it out and stopped the lady's voice. You and I would agree that it is probably who we perceive to be our dumbest mutual friend who was able to figure it out.
1: We know a lot of dumb people. I don't even know who that would be.
0: Let's just get into sound clips.
2: Can
1: okay.
2: you tell me what her name rhymes?
1: Wait, tell me off air. Okay, yeah, that is the dumbest person we know. That is. Yeah, I would agree with
0: but
1: that.
0: Somehow, I think they're like a.
1: Yeah.
0: They're a secret genius, though, in some ways.
4: Do they work
0: something.
4: Here?
1: No, they don't. You've never met them
2: I'm
1: or heard of them, Danny.
2: I would text you, Daddy.
4: Okay.
0: Joining us now in the studio, he is an amazing talent. He's here to amaze and astound us with his talent. Please welcome. Traveled a long way to be here with us today.
1: Yeah, seriously.
0: The great Nostra Dumbass. Let me get this door here.
5: Hey! Hey,
6: hello
5: what's up, Nostra?
6: To everybody. Yes, hello, and happy St. Patrick's Hola. Day.
1: What's going on, man?
6: Excuse me, I am Irish today.
1: Oh. Well, here he is again to amaze.

0: Please and astound us, Nostra Dumbass.
1: Yes, do you have my envelopes?
0: I do. I have your envelopes, and in your borderline mystic ways, using your prognostication, you will tell me the contents of these envelopes.
1: Yes.
0: But before we get to the envelopes, do you have any words of wisdom?
1: Certainly, I can share with you today words of wisdom. Especially for you, Nico. I'm glad you are here today.
0: Yes.
1: Remember, it is better to slack in one's duties than to duty in one's slacks.
0: I completely agree. Absolutely. Absolutely. All right. Now I have the envelopes that have been stored in this hermetically sealed mayonnaise jar that has been kept in the box where Pete Hegseth found his military plans for Iran. This right here has not been opened or seen by anybody, and you will tell us what is on the contents.
1: Yes, hand me the sealed envelope.
0: All right, here is sealed envelope number one.
1: And I hold the envelope to my forehead, and I will predict the answer.
0: Okay.
1: The Strait of Hormuz and Diddy's penthouse.
2: The Strait of Hormuz and Diddy's penthouse.
1: Correct. Name two places where 20% of the world's oil supply passes through.
0: Yeah, sounds about right.
1: Thank you.
0: All right, here is envelope number two.
1: Thank you, Nico. Envelope number two. Please, I do need quiet to concentrate. A flat minor. Yes, A flat minor.
3: There's no way.
1: Danny, do you know A flat minor?
3: The note? I'm hoping.
4: Oh, God.
1: What sound does it make when you drop a grand piano down a mine shaft?
4: Oh my God.
1: So not as bad as you expected.
4: I'm so glad it went in a different direction than what I originally thought.
0: Yeah, nice. All right. Envelope number three.
1: I noticed that this envelope is green in color.
0: The ones
1: that are green mean that they are in honor of St. Patrick's Day. Aaron Gobrawlis.
0: Oh.
4: Oh.
0: Aaron Gobrawlis.
1: No, I'm sorry. I was just saying an Irish blessing, I guess.
4: Oh,
0: okay, thank you for that. Yeah, well, I appreciate that. Yeah.
1: Envelope number three.
0: Shillelagh.
1: Yes, shillelagh. What did the Irish prostitute do when Lee paid her $100?
0: She lay.
4: Okay.
0: Finally. Finally, we have envelope number four. Thank God.
4: Yes. Oh, God. Yes. Fourth and final.
3: Finally.
1: May every airport always make you check your carry-on at the last minute.
0: Oh no.
1: Envelope number four. Jameson. Tullamore Dew. And an enthusiastic lesbian.
4: Okay.
0: Jameson. Tullamore Dew. And an enthusiastic lesbian.
1: Yeah, Jameson. Tullamore Dew. And an enthusiastic lesbian.
4: Okay.
1: Name three hard liquors. Oh. All
0: right, thank you, Nostra.
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0: I want to play a clip for you, and then I think we had a message relating to it. There's a self-help guru.
1: You're literally going to go back just for that one comic. You're going to bring up back one story.
0: Yeah, it didn't occur to me when I was doing the story originally.
1: All right. I'm going to go get water while you do this story. I'm going to go get some water while you do this story.
0: Your presence is needed. A self-help professional is now saying that he has been doing more harm than good. Well, it seems like he has come to a major realization. Tim Ferriss, and Nico told us that he has read many of Tim Ferriss's self-help
1: two of them.
0: Books. What are they?
1: I've read 4-Hour Workweek and I've read 4-Hour Body.
0: Okay. 4-Hour Workweek. 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
2: A 4-Hour Workweek.
0: And Joanna, what was the comment?
2: The comment comes from Marky Mark in the app chat that says, "Hey, Buzz, is the 4-Hour Workweek what Nico follows at KLD?"
1: And the answer is yes.
2: How? Because you read the book.
3: Wait, who wrote this book again, Nico?
1: Tim Ferriss.
0: Okay. Well, here's what Tim Ferriss says about his work as a self-help guru that he's come to realize.
4: The analogy is you want to play soccer, but first you're going to read all the textbooks and get a master's degree and PhD in soccer. And you want to become as perfect a player as possible by yourself before you ever actually get on the field and play the game of soccer. And you can start to believe that you're playing soccer by yourself. If you get caught in that trap, you're always polishing this self, and it can become this real recursive, dangerous trap, this fixation on the self.
1: What I just realized was how much his statement does not make sense to people who have not read his books. If you've read his books,
0: who thinks you can read and learn all about soccer and then play soccer?
1: That's exactly what he does. What he would do is he would find every coach that there is that is highly regarded. He would look at all the scientific data that they've studied about kick forces and strength training. He would look at what the workout is necessary for. He would do the dribbling drills. Yeah, he would do whatever drills he needed to achieve a goal. But what he's saying essentially is, yeah, that's easy to do from the outside and you can trick yourself into thinking, but there's way more to being part of something, whether that's bodybuilding, whether that is optimizing your work week. There's way more to being
0: That seems obvious. I think just, especially if it's a physical thing, muscle memory is a huge part of it.
3: Of course.
0: It.
3: Wait, Nico, I have a question. Who is this guy? Like, what is his credibility to be writing self-help
1: Nothing.
3: Books?
1: He's a journalist.
0: So, explain the 4-hour work week to me, because 4 hours.
1: He says that he has spent so much time with billionaires, and the impetus for it was that they were only working about 4 hours a week. He noticed that people that were very highly successful were not doing these like crazy sprints and just like working 13 hours a day or 15 hours a day. They were putting their time and effort strategically into things, and he said that's what made them billionaires.
0: It is not fair to say that Nico observes a 4-hour work week.
3: No.
1: He's really going to try and
2: twist he's going to make it
1: no,
2: work.
1: No, he's going to try and add a punchline to this. Let's see what the punchline is.
2: Go ahead.
0: There's no punchline here.
1: Okay.
0: I'm just saying that you hardly ever do a 4-hour work day.
1: Yeah. There you go. See, there. That was the nice one.
0: But does anybody, say you work 8 hours, you know, you spend a couple hours on social media, you're playing some Candy Crush for an hour.
2: I definitely have to decompress
3: is
2: after the
3: Buzz
2: show
3: Payne
2: a little.
3: Candy Crush?
0: No, it's Royal Match.
2: On Royal Match. I'm on Instagram for about 30 minutes.
0: You're doing research, right?
2: Exactly. Research.
0: Then, you know, before you leave, you take a big fat deuce. You know, spend 30 minutes doing that.
1: You're exactly right. And Danny, to finish telling you what the book is about, it's not just like him talking about their habits and stuff. He looked at all these billionaires' habits, and then he tries to put them into practice, and he talks about what he did to put all of these suggestions.
3: So he just gathered data.
1: He gathers data.
3: And used it on himself and said, yeah, this worked for me.
0: Yeah. I guess if you read and study enough, you can start in the NFL until you get out there and realize, no, you can't.
2: The book offers a step-by-step

0: you eat,
1: the more you toot.
0: Mm-hmm. The more you toot, the better you feel. So have some beans with every meal.
1: Is that where he got the idea from?
2: Beans, vegetables, and meat.
1: Beans are great in fiber. Some vegetables are also good for fiber.
2: But no sweet vegetables. Like, you couldn't have carrots.
0: What? Oh. Yeah. Carrots are considered sweet?
2: They are. They're full of more sugar than some other ones.
1: Yeah.
0: Every time I eat a carrot, I'm like, look at me.
3: Wait, so it seems like anyone can really do a self-help book. So Buzz, if you were to write one, like, what would be your self-help book?
0: Path of Least Resistance.
3: That'd be it?
0: Buzz Adams and the Path of Least Resistance.
2: It should be called... That's... AKA Laziness.
0: No.
2: It's Path of Least Resistance.
1: AKA Laziness. Oh my God, I may read this 4-hour
3: Buzz,
1: body.
3: Can you explain really to good. Listeners what's the Path of Least Resistance is?
0: So anytime you're at a crossroads in life, pick the thing that is going to require the least effort for you.
2: Okay, so there's a certain person that will not exit your life that we both know, and she comes in and out of your life, and she keeps asking for things, and you keep letting her come back in.
1: Because that is the path of least resistance.
2: Is that the path to let her keep coming over? Because he's been complaining about it for the past 6 years, Joanna.
3: 6 years? Man.
2: So
1: that's true.
2: You've been complaining about this person.
1: And we've already told you the solution.
2: And she crashed my car. So is that really the path of least resistance?
1: She asked for some money again.
2: She asked for money again.
1: Yes?
0: I don't always follow my own advice.
1: He's all, at the beginning of the book, do as I say, not as I do.
0: Let me point out how I've gone wrong. You might master this thing that I have not mastered yet.
2: James has a good point about self-help books in general, and that is, Danny, everything is obvious. Self-help books are, in general, are obvious advice. Nothing is new. It's about repackaging the advice so that it makes more sense to people. And most people know what they need to do in life, but are just too lazy to do it. Thank you, James, for that. Mm-hmm.
0: You had a segment. You're going to talk about things that guys have always thought women do, but don't know for sure.
2: That's right.
0: All right, give me some examples.
2: Okay, so these are things that men think all women secretly do, and they all are kind of generalized. And this is specifically, I don't know if I need to say this, cisgender, all right?
1: Cis men.
2: Yeah, cis men. Thank you, Joanna. Joanna, do you have a bell or anything to ring in over there?
1: No, I don't have. I have maracas.
2: Okay.
1: I got maracas.
2: So, chime in when you agree with any of these.
1: Okay.
2: Secret things that men believe all women do. Women secretly check themselves out when walking toward a door with a reflective glass surface.
0: So do guys.
1: I think everybody does.
0: Hey, there's a mirror. Let's make sure my cowlick isn't sticking up or whatever.
2: I don't know. Any reflective surface?
1: Really...
2: Just random glass?
0: Well, not every man. Not vampires, for instance.
1: So you've never, if you pass by a mirror, you never check yourself out, make sure that you don't have any loose boogers in the canyon?
2: I'm not saying about a mirror, but this is saying...
0: Loose boogers in the canyon?
2: Specifically walking toward a door with a reflective glass surface.
1: That is very specific, but if anything has a reflective surface, I'm checking myself out. Window at a car?
2: Yeah, you're doing it.
1: Sometimes I do it, and sometimes someone's already inside the car.
0: A very small puddle of water on a sunny day?
2: You're checking yourself out. Okay, cool. Next up. Secretly, girls do pee in the shower.
1: There's two people in this world.
0: So that's very telling.
1: People who pee in the shower and liars.
0: I've never assumed that women pee in the shower. I thought it was
2: mostly just
0: the
2: dudes
0: domain of men to pee in the shower. But good for you gals.
2: Yeah, good. Good for you girls.
1: We could do it too. I mean, if we were going to be peeing standing up, it has to be in the shower.
2: That's the only time you're going to get the chance to do it.
1: That's the only time we can do it.
2: Equal rights all the way around. Okay. Next up, women secretly, like how men randomly touch their gonads, women will randomly touch their boobs. No reason at all. They just do it.
0: Just like... Boom, boom, boom. Really?
1: Yes.
2: So just how dudes just play with the... they're just to, randomly grab
1: this
2: them.
1: This one time, I was out and about at the neighborhood.
0: Yeah.
1: And I had a bra on, and the strap just randomly broke.
4: Okay.
0: Yeah, it happens.
1: So for the rest of the night, I had a designated gay holding that boob up.

0: Just
1: that holding
0: the boob.
1: They wouldn't be lopsided.
0: Oh, it literally broke so that the one was down and one was up.
1: And so I had somebody holding the boob for the rest of the night.
0: All right. Next up. Men think that women secretly check out other women.
2: It is their favorite thing to do.
1: Yes. It is.
0: It's almost like other women.
1: You should have seen me yesterday at the store. I saw this chick and I was like, wow. Look at her arms. I want her arms.
2: Like they were nice arms?
1: Nice arms.
2: Like she works out?
1: Like she works out. And I was like, should I go ask her, hey, girl, what do you do?
0: Huh. That's interesting to know.
1: We can admire other women.
2: Yeah. I think it's almost like an involuntary response to check out a woman if you're a woman. Also, if you're a man.
0: Yeah.
1: And to that note, if you're a man.
0: Is there an evolutionary reason you can come up with? Buzz is an amateur evolutionary biologist. And
1: Right.
2: I think this one should be pretty obvious.
0: Why women check out other women?
1: Women be beautiful?
2: Yeah, you're checking out the competition.
0: Oh, yeah. Okay.
1: Oh, that's a good one.
0: Didn't even think about that.
1: I've never thought
2: so that would be the evolutionary explanation. One of, I'm sure, many.
1: Interesting.
0: Okay, men believe that women secretly... That all women secretly listen in on other people's conversations.
1: Yes.
2: I'd always assume maybe 9
1: I'm
2: out of 10.
1: I'm basically just saying me, myself.
2: Oh. But you listen in. You eavesdrop.
1: I drop some eaves. Yeah.
0: I've always assumed women do. Like, I think that's a woman thing. I'm just going to assume like you're going to be
1: Don't
0: listening.
1: Don't have private conversations out in public. Now
2: yeah,
1: I want to know why she got her kids taken away.
0: Like, do you try, if you hear a conversation, do you try not to listen to it, put it out of your head?
1: I try not to, but sometimes it's loud enough and I'm all like,
0: this is juicy.
1: Yeah. Ooh, they took her kids away? Why?
0: Oh my God, Magdalena. Anyways, and finally, men believe that all women secretly assess the threat levels posed by all males in their immediate vicinity.
2: Wow.
1: Yeah.
0: Really?
1: Anywhere you go.
0: You're always aware of the guys.
1: You got to be aware of your surroundings, your exits.
0: Wow.
1: If one guy looks a little weird, you're like, got to keep an eye on that one.
0: It sounds exhausting being
1: Sometimes
0: a woman.
1: Sometimes I'm sitting there
2: setting?
1: And I'm like...
2: Like everywhere?
1: Any
2: like
1: setting.
2: At Starbucks?
1: A Starbucks.
2: Really?
1: Especially if you're alone. The movies. In the dark. If you're going to the store. In the parking lot.
2: Every
1: when
2: man
1: I'm
2: you're giving...
1: Next to
2: you're
1: Nico
2: doing a quick...
1: And I'm like, this dude's going to break one day and I think I can take him.
2: Who? Nico?
1: Yeah.
0: Oh, like psychotics?
1: Yeah.
0: So
2: you're sizing up all the men and assessing who could potentially be a threat.
1: Yes.
2: And you do that every day, all the time.
1: All the time.
2: That sounds exhausting.
0: Yeah. Sounds super exhausting being a chick.
1: It just is now a force of habit.
0: Oh, I missed one. I missed one of them on my list. Men believe that all women secretly laugh at their own farts.
2: I don't agree with that one.
1: Maybe not all the farts, but sometimes. And sometimes not my fart, it's like my nephew's fart. And it's cute because they still say toot.
2: The nephews still say toot,
1: and
2: probably in front of you.
1: Yeah, and they're like, I tooted.
0: Sorry for my toot.
2: Joanne, I think we could probably get you in a special case as an honorary dude.
1: You fart. Hilarious.
2: You straighten your boobs.
1: Thank you.
0: You pee in the shower.
2: Pee in the shower? You're basically a dude.
0: Welcome to the club, bro.
1: Thanks, bros.
2: We call it the He-Man Woman Haters Club.

0: Carly Q.
1: Don't touch that dial.
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1: El Paso's best rock.

0: So, you know, we have a trained mental health professional here mm-hmm. with us. So we're going to do On the Couch with Dr. Danny. You had
1: we should somebody put a disclaimer out and be like, not an actual doctor. Yeah. Also, he's still going to school for it.
2: So. Yeah, I'm still in the process. I'm just a student.
0: You know what? That's close enough.
1: But yeah. This is a sure. good practice for him.
2: Yeah.
0: All right. So.
3: All right. Let's get into it.
0: Is it a neckline call? Is it an email
3: it
0: or
3: is
0: an app
3: email.
0: Chat?
3: Yeah.
2: Okay.
3: All right, dear Danny.
2: Nice.
3: I saw my boss pleasuring a bunch of men on a racy website. And I can't even look at them anymore. What do I do?
2: Well, that was it?
3: There's a lot more the story, for sure.
2: Okay.
1: I need more.
2: Yeah.
0: Is this is the boss a woman or a man?
3: The boss is a woman.
1: Is that revealed? Oh.
3: So, this is the story. Okay. How do I face my boss when I've seen her naked, pleasuring a group of horny men on a porn
0: site? Get out of here.
3: She's due back from an extended trip to Australia next week. She's already messaged to say that she's brimming with ideas for her business and has scheduled meetings with suppliers, clients, and builders alike. She wants me involved with every aspect of her plans, but how am I going to keep a straight face the next time I see her? I now realize she's not the person I thought she was, that she has dark secrets and extreme sexual tastes.
0: So the boss is a woman. Is the person writing for the advice? Do we know? Man, woman?
3: I think, you know what? That's a good question. They do. Oh, no. I think this is everything came to light a couple weeks ago when my girlfriend suggested things up in the bedroom. But that could be a lesbian couple. I don't know.
2: True.
0: Sure. All right. So go ahead.
3: So we love each other very much. We wanted to spice things up. No denying passion has fallen off in the recent months. So we started to look at a racy blue site.
0: Blue site?
3: I guess that they're using the word, like, when you go blue, like, I know in comedy
0: it means you use bad words.
3: Yeah, you wear dirty stuff.
2: Okay.
3: Found it very exciting. But big mistake, within a short period of time, we found my boss performing X-rated content. Nothing was off limits. And it's definitely her, because not only do I recognize her face, but she's wearing the same distinctive pendant and rings that she wears to work. My girl thinks this is hilarious, but I'm not someone who can mask his emotions or feelings. I'm terrified that I'm going to blurt something out and give myself away.
0: Hmm. Danny, what's your advice for the email?
2: I guess I would say that as what I'm learning in school is that we don't give advice as, you know, future counselors. So I guess first I would ask him what they're feeling.
1: He's all like, let me go through my checklist.
0: You're one of those.
2: Yeah. I mean,
0: you're one of those that no matter what the patient says, you say, well, how do you feel about this?
2: Well, that's how we start off. Yeah. And then after that, then we can be like, okay, you're crazy or something. But
3: she's not doing anything wrong.
2: Well, no, I guess
0: it's not illegal.
1: Right. But do they say, like, why they feel uncomfortable about it, other than, well, I just saw my boss.
0: Because you saw your boss running a train on a bunch of dudes.
1: Okay, so then what do they want the outcome to be?
3: I don't think she runs the train. I think they run the train on her.
0: Well, that's a long train running.
3: Yeah, what do you want the outcome to be? Either you quit or you don't.
2: Yeah, I guess the first important thing
1: if it makes you that uncomfortable, quit.
2: Yeah, it would be to first like recognize what you're feeling, you know? Like, is it like...
1: So it goes back to Jenny's original question.
2: Recognize,
1: how does that make you feel?
2: Is it like disgust, shame? Like, what is it? And after that, you can start trying to formulate what your next move is.
3: I mean, I've seen my boss in a corset and some weird makeup and stuff.
0: That was for the Halloween parade, you
3: It kind of makes me feel disgusted.
2: Was that
3: Danny.
2: Buzz?
3: Yeah.
0: It was my Dr. Boss, Frank in
1: it's
0: Furter,
1: funny you think
0: hello.
1: Buzz is your boss.
3: My boss, cross-dress, I know, right?
0: Every chance I get.
3: You know,

0: she's not doing anything illegal.
1: It's not illegal.
2: Do they want to confront the boss about it?
0: I think they might want to say something
3: since the emailer and the girlfriend are trying to spice things up, you know. There is a whole category of boss lady.
0: Do not try and invite your boss to something with you and your girlfriend.
2: They're like, well, we know that you like more than one person.
0: We know you get down. So
2: we're wondering if you could join us tonight.
0: Maybe he has a good relationship where it's like, I want to say something because I know this dark secret about you and I want us to talk about it.
3: Yeah. That is a minefield.
0: Leave that secret alone.
3: Just keep it to yourself, I would say.
1: It just depends on how it's affecting them. You know, if it's they can't handle it, maybe just
3: quit.
1: Quit, or
0: every time he sees her, he just sings like a bunch of dongs.
2: Yeah, if you're that uncomfortable,
1: like if he has already some sort of hard time with intrusive thoughts, this may be like an intrusive thing. You know, but every time he sees her, boom, maybe remembers that.
2: He just sees her boobs everywhere.
1: You know, and like that may be.
0: I'm sure there's a lot of bosses, there's definitely a lot of employees with OnlyFans accounts out there.
2: Yeah.
1: Could be. Yeah.
2: So it must be very jarring to see your boss doing something like that. But what would they want the outcome to be?
1: Yeah. I mean, I guess maybe you could try.
2: He's like, I want her to apologize to me.
0: Me personally?
2: For ruining my spicy moment with my girlfriend.
1: It could be try reframing the situation rather than be like something bad. Like, oh, I saw my boss engage in something she enjoys.
2: Be like, hey, do you know that there's a video of you on the internet?
3: I think somebody deep faked you.
2: Approach it that way. And then
3: I don't know.
2: Don't approach it. I wouldn't.
0: Leave it alone. Don't touch it.
2: Leave it alone.
3: Officially, your advice is just
2: quit or deal with it. Yeah.
1: Accept.
2: Right. Thug it out, dude. Police. That's the sound that I need.
3: It is the True Crime Report, actual crime stories from around the world and across the nation. Let's get right into it. We're going to start with a short one here, but a drug dealer in UK was arrested after he accidentally texted a police officer about his new line of drugs.
2: Okay.
1: What?
3: I guess that's kind of like the equivalent of being the Defense Department and you include a journalist on your signal chat.
1: Yeah.
3: Somehow this guy included a police officer in his customer chat, it sounds like.
2: Interesting.
3: A drunken ad executive from New York got arrested after peeing off of a rooftop bar in Florida. He hit several people on the sidewalk below. 30-year-old ad executive named Matthew Day was arrested in downtown St. Petersburg on Saturday after he got drunk on a rooftop bar, peed over the side of the bar. According to the police report, he was at a rooftop bar called The Landing at around 1:30 a.m. Several people were hit on the sidewalk below. Cops charged him with disorderly conduct and released him on $500 bond. He is the co-founder of an ad agency called Ribeye Media. Have you ever heard stories where people have gotten a DUI on something other than a car?
2: No.
3: You've never heard? Well, sure you have. Motorcycle.
2: Oh,
3: you get a DUI on a motorcycle. You get a DUI on a boat.
2: On a boat.
1: Really?
3: I think it's called a BUI, if it happens to be in a boat.
2: Boating in the woods.
3: Christopher Spain, a 38-year-old man from Florida, is facing DUI charges after the Highway Patrol says he was driving erratically on the highway with a lawnmower. If you have a lawnmower and you take it onto a highway and you're drunk, that's a DUI.
2: Mm-hmm.
3: Here is lawyer Corey Cohen talking about how you can end up getting a DUI on a lawnmower.
4: So the way it works in Florida is any vehicle that's on public highway, you can get a DUI. And horses, bikes, lawnmowers, anything that you're riding is considered a vehicle in the state of Florida. And there's big cases with people on the back of a horse. They get a DUI riding a lawnmower, riding a bicycle.
2: A bicycle?
3: Stay off the road.

0: In the small town of Belleville, Illinois, a McDonald's manager and a teen employee's mother are both facing felony charges after a dispute led to a shooting inside the McDonald's. The manager, Kathy Bledsoe, 44, was charged with aggravated unlawful use of a weapon. This was after a teenaged employee refused to take out the trash, so the manager told her to go home. Now, I don't know if that means you're fired or, if you're getting sacked or whatever,
1: right.
0: But the teenager's mother showed back up at the McDonald's. The mother is Tanika McKenzie, 35. The girl told her mother that she had been sent home. A verbal disturbance ensued when the mother got to the McDonald's. Then McKenzie and her daughter went behind the counter to the office area. McKenzie, it says here, that's the mother, hit the manager in the face and the head. Then the manager pulled out a gun and fired one shot, striking McKenzie in the leg. Florida's got that stand your ground thing, which is like, if you want to attack me, I can shoot you.
1: Right, right.
0: Here are some people from the community talking about the incident. I guess it's kind of a quiet town. You don't really expect that kind of stuff to be going on very often. But tell your daughter to take the trash out when her boss tells her to take the trash out.
1: Yeah. Because it's kind of, you know, her job. And
0: kind of the job.
2: I just can't believe it's happened in a town like this, that's all. So, it's just insanity.
3: And this McDonald's has a lot of people inside sitting all the time. Makes you scared to go anywhere. Makes you scared to take kids anywhere. A lot of arguments and things that turn into shootings could be avoided just by communication.
1: For sure.
0: And by taking out the damn trash. Sounds like a plot from a wacky 90s movie. A thief stole a boat in New York City, went on a naked joyride, and was able to escape once he was arrested. Wow.
1: Oh.
0: Police in New York City are looking for a 36-year-old man named Stephen Blasetti. Coming off a wild weekend, authorities say that Mr. Blasetti stole a boat, took a naked joyride down the Hudson River last Saturday. Police say he was on something, but they don't specify, so we're going to assume meth.
1: Okay, yeah.
0: I guess. Police caught up with Blasetti and arrested him, and then took him to the hospital for psychiatric evaluation. But then early Wednesday morning, the officer who was guarding him dozed off, and that is when Blasetti somehow swiped the keys to his handcuff. The naked boat guy is about to make his escape. To Wanawatu. Then he grabbed a white lab coat and blue pants to make himself look like a doctor, slipped out of the hospital unnoticed. Incredibly, it worked. They have surveillance video of him leaving the hospital. Police are asking the public for any information to help find him. He was charged with grand larceny, criminal possession of stolen property for the boat, reckless endangerment. We got a couple other naked stories here. All right. Naked man was working out at a gym and he wasn't naked. He's a normal man. Was working out at a Florida gym. They announced they were closing. The 25-year-old man became upset. He stripped and ran naked through the gym. He attempted to set fire to the bathroom.
1: What the hell?
4: Wow.
0: Henry Antunez Alvarado did not want to leave Planet Fitness when they announced they were closing.
4: I knew the Planet Fitness, for sure.
0: What do you mean?
4: The Planet Fitness always has very interesting people.
0: Hello, but there. They have a lunk alarm if you're acting like a lunk.
1: Yeah, where was that alarm
0: where was
1: going?
0: The lunk alarm?
4: Going off the...
0: whatever the cause, Mr. Alvarado went into a frenzy, stripping off his clothes, running naked through the gym. He knocked down several tiles while crawling through the ceiling. He attempted to start a fire in the bathroom. Planet Fitness called the police. When they showed up, they found the man hiding inside a tanning bed, and they arrested him, and he was still naked. He was charged with indecent exposure, arson, criminal mischief, providing false information.

0: nation. Yikes. It is unknown if he was on any substances, but we do have some of the police audio of when they found him still naked in the tanning bed of Planet Fitness.
1: Sheriff's office, come on with your hands up.
2: Right there.
1: Let me see your hands. Get off. Come out now. They're going to wrap you up. Is that better? Oh, you left cheek marks.
0: Cheek marks? I assume the tanning bed?
3: Nice.
0: I hope it's not on the seat of the police cruiser.
3: Oh, God.
0: Or on the officer himself. I told you we had more naked stories, didn't I?
3: You did.
0: A big, gigantic, naked man, Joanna.
3: Okay.
4: Very specific.
0: In Oklahoma, broke into a home and then ran out. He jumped into a pond behind the house and hid there. And then apparently there was a standoff that lasted quite a while. Check out this news report from News 4. In Oklahoma City.
5: The family confronted the man he left out of the back door, skipped down to the pond that's in their backyard, and then jumped into the water and stayed there for about an hour.
6: Wading around like, very much hippopotamus-like. It was very...
3: hippopotamus-like?
0: I think it shows the guy in the background.
4: There he is.
0: He was over 400 pounds.
3: Oh, my God.
5: Homeowner Blake Overstreet says it was unlike anything he's ever seen before Monday evening.
6: I was ready to receive my son and my mom coming home from martial arts class. I thought there was them knocking on the front door. By the time I opened the front door to let them in, the back door was being opened by... the big, fat, naked, crazy guy.
5: Man, he describes as 6'2", over 400 pounds and naked inside their home.
6: By the time I could go be armed or help myself to protect my family, my wife was doing the exact same thing.
5: They found themselves pointing a gun at the man, telling him to get out.
6: Anytime a big, gigantic, naked man comes into your house and...
0: it looks like that that AI scene from the end of that South Park episode. The one where Trump's all naked.
6: The de-escalation I guess you could say, pretty quick.
5: He then walked out the back door through their yard, which leads to the neighborhood pond.
6: Then I saw one of the strangest things I've ever seen is following somebody out of your own house into a lake that you're not supposed to be swimming in, full of snakes and snapping turtles.
0: We used to call that the swimming hole when I lived in Oklahoma. Wow. All right. We got one final story, and this is, guys, the Florida man story. So if you're going to play along,
4: let's do it.
0: Get out a piece of paper now because we're going to play the Florida man game.

0: quick refresher on the rules, or for those just playing for the very first time, I'm going to give you a true crime headline that involves Florida man. I'm going to leave out one key word.
1: Okay.
0: And what you want to do is fill in the blank. Are you ready?
1: Yes.
0: Florida man robs a blank. Mom is his getaway driver. So Florida man robs a blank.
1: Okay.
0: Mom is getaway driver.
1: Alrighty.
0: Oh, Joanna did not take long at all.
1: Here we go.
0: Danny, how you doing over there?
2: I got it.
0: All right, let's find out what your answers are going to be. Joanna,
1: yes.
0: We're in first, so Florida man robs blank. Mom is his getaway driver.
1: Florida man robs a 7-Eleven.
0: 7-Eleven. Very specific. You could have just said convenience store.
1: 7-Eleven.
0: Okay, but you're sure that it's a 7, not a Speedway, not a Wawa's.
2: All right. Okay.
0: All right, Danny, Florida man robs a blank. Mom is getaway driver.
2: A dollar store.
0: Okay. Let's see. Incorrect.
2: Oh.
0: Very sorry.
2: Both of us?
0: Yep.
2: Uh-huh. Were you close?
0: Florida man robs an arcade.
1: Wow. That mainly is because I did not know they still had arcades.
2: Yeah.
0: A man in Florida is in trouble for allegedly robbing an arcade, and his mom was in the car serving as the getaway driver. Police say Jose Biden

0: As Suarez entered the arcade with a gun, then fled the scene with cash from the arcade. They interviewed some of the patrons.
1: Bags of coins.
0: Right, it had to be coins. So they're interviewing people at the arcade, and they kind of reveal that it's actually an illegal casino.
1: Oh my god!
0: I would have also accepted casino because
1: okay.
0: Here are its patron that was in, and also talking about how everybody knows this arcade is actually an illegal casino.
2: It's kind of scary. Like I would be scared working at an arcade, slot machines, just like going to casino. So we come in here and put money in the slot machines, and we try to win big. Put $20 in. And sometimes I can turn it into 100 or 500.
0: Yeah, those are slot machines. That's an illegal casino. I would have also accepted
1: casino.
0: Sure.

0: the man.
1: It looks like everyone has agreed on one important point, gentlemen. And that is...
2: West Texas is the best Texas.
3: Yeah!
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0: Americans got stuck inside themselves.
1: Ooh,
0: so here's the list for 2025.
1: Real quick before we get into it, Andrea has an answer for you, Buzz.
0: Yep.
1: Andrea says there is a word for the 250th year. Based on the fact that it's a quarter of a millennium, it is a semi-quincentennial.
0: It's a semi-quincentennial. Yeah, but it's a quarter of a millennium?
1: Yes, which means a millennium would be a quincentennial. That would be 500 years. So a semi-quincentennial would be 250.
0: Thank you.
2: Wow.
1: Andrea, yeah.
0: 50 different items that made the list of highlights this year. And Nico, because you worked in an ER sometimes.
1: For a long time, yeah.
0: Over the course of your career, how many times was the thing, guy's got something up his butt? Or the lady.
1: We call it a foreign object.
0: All right, foreign object inside the person. Is that frequent or very rare?
1: Very frequent.
0: Very frequent.
1: Yes.
0: And what would they say? Hey, I've got this there, and here's how it happened.
1: Okay, can I just say this? We would get people with foreign objects stuck in them many different ways.
0: Same place?
1: No. See, it would come like either through the mouth, up the butt, nose,
0: something
1: ears.
0: Stuck in their mouth?
1: Stomach. Yeah, people get stuff stuck in them constantly.
0: Can you tell me what your symptoms are?
1: Stomach, for sure.
0: Stomach?
1: Like finding batteries in your stomach.
0: What the hell?
1: One guy.
0: Why would there be a battery in your stomach?
1: One guy had all the silverware he had been saving in prison at Latuna and had just been eating plastic forks and knives and spoons.
0: Well, this is specifically
1: up the butt. And so, yes, there are those. They would say they fell on it. It was always an accident. It was always an accident.
0: Did they try and play it off with a sense of humor? It's like, you guys aren't going to believe what happened.
1: Guys, I don't know. This crazy thing. Like, I was just walking and I tripped and then it got up there.
0: Did you believe a single one of them?
1: No. But right, you're also not there to morally judge somebody. Like, that's not my job.
0: Right, but when the guy's talking about, it's a freak accident.
2: I wouldn't judge, but I'd be nosy enough to be like, come on, just tell me.
1: I would be like, why'd you put a condom around it?
0: All right, so here are, as a partial list, different items that people went to the hospital for because it was inside them. A turkey baster. What are you dinging for?
1: Just dinging.
2: You've seen it?
1: Turkey baster.
0: That's a pretty,
2: I guess that would seem normal if you were going to stick things up there. Turkey baster.
0: A wine stopper.
2: Oh.
0: Well, that's hardly anything, right?
1: A cork?
0: No, wine stoppers.
2: Those are usually like...
1: Pointy.
0: Yeah. I don't have a lot of wine stoppers. A shampoo bottle. The guy did claim that he slipped in the shower. It says that in the story. A shampoo bottle.
1: What shape was it?
0: Well, it puts the poo in shampoo, doesn't it?
2: What kind of shampoo? Oh,
1: that was nice.
0: I don't know. Like, I can't even think of
2: it. Like, the shampoo bottles come in so many different shapes and sizes.
1: Yeah.
0: Something for every taste. Nails and screws. A highlighter. A baseball. And we got a quote from the guy. He said that he told the people in the ER he wanted to see what it felt like.
3: Oh, man.
2: A baseball.
0: A bunch of pliers. Listen to this. They got a little more on this story. The guy said he was using the pliers to remove a sex toy, and then the pliers also got stuck in the mud.
1: It's like sending a cat in for other cats.
0: Bunch of marbles.
2: A bunch of marbles.
0: Yeah. A penny.
1: Just one penny? Penny?
0: Why would you even go to the hospital over a penny?
1: Yeah, how would you know it was stuck?
0: A sandal. A doorknob.
1: A sandal?
2: A sandal.
1: What do you mean a sandal?
2: Some of these make sense, like a doorknob.
0: A doorknob?
2: You could figure out how it could go in.
1: Yeah, you could figure out, like, okay, I guess, like, shape-wise,
2: but
1: this
2: like
1: makes sense.
2: But, like, a sandal?
0: Somebody should just make a product that is intended for that and is designed ergonomically. You know, like a butt plug.
2: One.
0: All right.
1: A sandal, though, is a very odd shape.
2: Right.
1: It's a very... Also...
2: Which part do you put first?
0: I don't know.
1: Was it a foam sandal? Was it a...
2: Like a chunky?
1: A chunky?

0: Unfortunately, they have no more information about this one. Light bulb. See, that sounds terrible. What's going to happen if the light bulb bursts inside your...
1: No, that's actually a Scrubs episode. There is totally a Scrubs...
2: Light bulb?
1: Yes. Absolutely. Because you can't use forceps around it because it will break the light bulb in the rectum.
0: Of all the things.
1: So they...
0: Why pick out something that's made of thin glass that could break at any moment inside
2: you? Today's light bulbs aren't all made of glass anymore.
0: Oh, what are they made of?
2: I don't know, plastic.
1: Glass-like material.
2: Glass-like material, but not glass.
0: A corn cob pipe was found up there.
2: See, that makes sense.
0: It does?
2: Because it looks like it's one shape.
1: Corn cob for the cornhole.
2: But like...
0: An egg.
1: Or maybe it was... No, it was definitely an egg. Or, no, it was a light bulb that got in the Scrubs episode. They ended up using...
2: Do you think it was a hard-boiled egg or just like a regular egg?
1: Yeah, one would break.
0: Again, don't know. It had to be hard-boiled. Shell on or shell off? Right. Shell.
1: Oh, Me, Myself, and Eileen. That's when the Smart Brothers, Anthony Anderson...
2: Irene?
0: Me, Myself, and Irene.
1: Didn't I say that?
0: No, you said Eileen.
1: Yeah,
0: like your Dexy's Midnight Runners or something.
1: The three Smart Brothers, they put... eggs in one of the police officers, but remember that? Oh, in Scrubs, they got the light bulb out by putting a catheter up behind it and then expanding the thing and then pulling the light bulb out.
0: They've got a separate list for women, so I guess women, but I'm almost certain it happens much less frequently with women. I can't back that up with hard fact, but I think that it's more rare with women.
2: Okay.
1: It happens to both equally.
0: All right, so here's some on the women's list. Cotton ball. It does it in your experience?
1: In my experience, yes.
0: Cotton balls. Eh.
2: Okay.
0: A small plastic mermaid.
2: What the hell?
0: Two spoons.
2: Two. Got one, and then they were like,
0: "What would two feel
2: one?
0: Like?"
1: Well,
0: I heard that women like to spoon.
1: You can't play spoons with just one.
0: A bunch of aluminum foil.
2: What the hell?
0: All right, there you go.
1: Hello, this segment, the up your butt one. It sounds like a Seinfeld episode. Fusilli, Jerry. Fusilli.
0: I don't get that one.
1: I don't either.
2: It's funny.
1: Again.
2: A light bulb, Buzz. A light bulb.
1: What's the weirdest thing you ever put up your butt?
0: I've never mentioned. There is no answer for that. Answer your own question.
2: He was just going to go right into it and answer something.
0: Oh, yeah, you know, like a toilet plunger.
2: Shampoo bottle.
0: Okay, so let me get this straight.
2: Yeah.
0: Is this feel good to people? Is it sexually gratifying?
2: I guess it is.
0: I guess that's why being gay is a thing.
1: Okay.
0: I mean, for some people. Right?
1: Or not even.
2: You don't have to be gay to like
1: it literally pegging. Has nothing to do with your sexuality. But
2: they make like pegging things for a reason.
1: But
2: you don't have to go out and get a shampoo bottle.
1: You know how this all happens though, right?
0: God, I bet these are
2: in
0: such rural areas. They don't have like a Eros Video or someplace like that.
2: A Love Etc.
1: No. It's that the back end is always supposed to be flanged because...
0: The back end of what?
1: Whatever you're putting in there.
2: Not your butt. The thing
1: whatever
2: you're putting in.
1: Because the rectum, the pressure is full, will pull it further inside.
2: It's like a black hole.
1: It will pull things inside.
0: In. Really?
1: Yes, that's why people get them
0: Once the object reaches the event horizon,
1: it gets pulled in.
0: It's fully in. Well, good to know.
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0: He's an old man. Well, man, I'm telling it like it is. Well,
1: this morning, and I showed Nico. It opened the translator app. I never use a translator app, so it's not like I had it open earlier.
2: I have a feeling Buzz has voice commands like set on, and he doesn't know it.
3: Because, like, when I
1: can say "Hey Siri" and it'll do stuff, but I don't. But you have to say "Hey Siri."
2: Mm. What about your big fingers? Maybe your big fingers are doing it.
1: Sometimes it does it in my pocket, like something. So I'll give you an example. When we went over and had the seafood feast at Crazy Crab, right? A Joe Rogan podcast just popped up. Now I
2: on your way there, or yes, at the restaurant?
1: On my way there.
2: Oh, okay.
3: On Spotify or?
1: There's an app for podcast. I think it came up on my podcast app. Is anybody else experiencing things with the iPhone 16?
3: Do you use that podcast app, Buzz?
1: Or do you know which one I'm talking about?
3: I think the one that's in Apple, right? The orange one. It's like an orange looking icon.
1: Mine is purple.
3: Oh, purple. Yeah, you're right. Yeah.
2: Oh, yeah. The podcast app. Yeah.
4: Mine is purple.
3: Do you use it?
1: Yeah, there are some podcasts I listen to Joe Rogan. I know Joey Diaz real well. So, you know, I listen sometimes. It just seemed very circular when comics are on, you know?
3: All right.
1: But I tuned in this when he was talking to a guest. And it was about the future of AI and quantum computing and stuff. And
3: okay.
4: Uh-huh.
1: I was like, okay, this is kind of interesting. So I get engaged a little bit, right? But then out of nowhere, Joe Rogan starts talking about how we know that there are structures on the moon or Mars or whatever. Because, and this is just, he says it like it's
2: a normal everyday fact.
1: It's an everyday fact everybody knows. Because remote viewers visited Mars a billion years in the past and saw these structures and aliens and stuff. And it's not like, is that a joke? Or is this what the guy really does on his show? Because nobody should, it's the most ridiculous thing I've ever heard. And there's this faux.
2: People might be confused if they're listening right now and wonder, well, what are you talking about, remote viewers? What are you talking about? What was he saying about this? Joe Rogan claims that there are structures, buildings on these planets. And
1: is this a thing that everybody that listens to him knows about?
2: No, I'm just trying to translate what you're saying for people who might not understand what they just heard. And remote viewing is this psychic ability that has been claimed by people for centuries, I assume.
1: Well, there was an actual government program.
2: If you want to read more about it or look more about it, there's the Men Who Stare at Goats.
1: Written by John Ronson, who really takes it apart and shows how ridiculous the entire waste of money the entire program was.
2: Yeah. Go watch the movie. I think it was called, do you remember the name of the movie?
1: The Men Who Stare at Goats.
2: No, that was the program? excuse me, do you remember the name of the program in the military? Because I thought it had to do with Star Wars. Stargate. Project Stargate.
1: So, I read the Ronson book, okay? And I think that our military heard that the Russians were trying to experiment with remote viewing, so, you know, the height of the Cold War.
2: A technique that psychics say they can somehow in their minds see other remote places that they're not in.
1: And apparently even through billions of years of time.
2: Yes. It's a crazy thing. It's a crazy thing.
1: The impression I got from Men Who Stare at Goats, the book, was that they pumped some money into this. They never really got anything usable. Nothing happened. But he takes it as a given that everybody believes this.
2: You're saying Rogan takes it as a given.
1: Yeah. Is that where he stands on stuff?
2: But I mean, you know, remote viewing has been used to like locate children and like,
1: it's never.
2: The police have used, but it's definitely not scientific. It's definitely not something that's just automatically proven.
1: The evidence that it works is about zero.
2: Yeah, it's about zero. It's close to zero. It's very close to zero.
1: But does this guy have a lot of influence over people? I mean, people listen to this, and there's this air of faux intellectualism about it, too. Do people listen to it to laugh at it or to actually think it's interesting?
4: In an alternate universe, someone is saying the same thing about our show.
2: Do people?
1: People probably feel that way about our show. The whole thing, the faux intellectualism and everything.
2: Sure. And he definitely, he drops names like science names and he'll be like, oh, well, a researcher did this. And then you find out, well, that researcher might have been crazy or like he

0: tendency in all the people that who believe in conspiracies is that they don't like to take advice from a higher source. They don't want, they constantly believe that that people in power are undermining the people underneath them.
1: I believe that.
0: including what we know about Mars and what do you...
1: You got to go to some...
0: Yeah, because the scientists who just do all that science, they are keeping the real truth down.
1: There's probably some truth that is being kept down. I don't think that remote viewing on Mars a billion years ago holds any water, though. And I'm just surprised that he has such a broad fan base, and I just want people to realize it is the dumbest show I've ever heard.
0: It's because
1: in my life,
0: people
1: guys.
0: Don't believe in experts anymore. People don't want to believe in experts. People also don't want to believe in the consensus. In
1: I
0: the
1: heard
0: mainstream.
1: Him do this a couple of times. He mentioned some scientist who disputed whatever it was that he was going on about, and he mentioned there's some kind of animosity toward people who have expertise in pertinent fields.
0: Right.
1: You know,
0: it's like, oh,
1: I know. And you're going to bring up he has a lot of people. How many people heard were exposed to what RFK Jr. was saying about vaccines through
0: his podcast? Absolutely.
1: Does he have him on a lot? Because he seems like that would really be.
0: Yeah, he's had him on several times.
1: Guess for him.
0: Yeah, definitely.
1: Is it ever funny?
0: No, he's trying to be like informed. Like he's trying. I'm just asking questions. I'm just asking questions.
2: Oh, yeah, that does. It is what he says.
0: I'm just asking questions.
1: I am going to posit that you are. By listening to that podcast, it actually makes you dumber.
0: It could make you be making you dumber, yeah.
2: It could, but also know thine enemy, so, you know, gotta listen in.
0: I thought listening to us could be making you dumber, too, though.
2: Oh, definitely don't listen to us for smart stuff.
1: I disagree with that.
0: Yeah, I kind of disagree with
2: that. Oh, yeah, lest you don't get the information on expired condiments.
1: Hey, I want to say something. I want the donkey to quit braying for a second. All I'm doing is asking questions.
2: In an alternate universe, someone is saying
0: the exact same thing.
1: They asked on the internet, what is a wow skill that is secretly very easy to learn?
0: Okay.
1: And I'll throw out a few of them here. Juggling three balls, I can vouch for this one. It looks super impressive, but just three balls is pretty simple to do.
0: Your girlfriend juggles three balls all the time.
1: I don't know where that extra one's coming in. Danny, this is in your neighborhood.
3: Okay.
1: If you learn four or five chords on a guitar, you could play a ton of songs.
3: That is very true. I'm sure you know
1: three.
3: That's the buzz.
1: Three.
3: Yeah.
1: But that's not just the whole. You have to remember the order of the chords. You have to remember the lyrics to the song.
3: That is true. But I guess that if you just want to not sing it and just do the guitar part, you know.
0: What's a chord?
1: Yeah, but I can't. Like if somebody plays an A. Uh-huh. And without seeing them play it, I don't have that ability to say that's
3: oh,
1: the,
3: oh, okay.
0: What's a chord?
3: A chord is just essentially three notes played together at the same time.
0: Three notes played together. So you would have to know how to put your fingers on the strings.
3: Yeah.
1: Yeah.
0: I mean,
1: but
0: that's
1: you could
0: hard.
1: Probably learn it in a day or so.
0: Okay.
1: But then strumming. You're doing something else with your whole other hand. I think they're trying to sell it as being easier than it really is.
3: But maybe.
1: But if you did learn, five would be a great number. Three would, two. There are songs you can play with two chords.
3: Something in the Way, Nirvana.
1: Yeah, you sure can.
3: Yeah.
1: Somebody said solving a Rubik's Cube is actually not that hard to learn.
3: I don't know
1: once you know
3: that.
1: How to do it. My dad figured out the secret to the little peg puzzle they give you at Cracker Barrel.
3: Yeah.
1: Like, he knew exactly. Now, you couldn't jumble them up any way you wanted to, but he knew how the moves to solve it every time. Wow.
0: Wow.
1: Impressive.
0: Yeah. What was the other game that you were saying, other than the...
1: What?
0: Rubik's Cube. It's pretty easy to solve.
1: People who say who can do it say that it's pretty easy to do.
3: That's a biased answer.
0: No, I don't think it is. It's an actual algorithm to it. Jibs's kid got real into competitive Rubik's cubing.
3: Wow.
0: And they bought competition Rubik's cubes, which have like the, you know, like Rubik's cubes can get stuck sometimes if you're trying to go fast. like the mechanism of moving them around.
3: Yeah.

0: Rubik's Cubes first came out, there was a kid in my eighth grade class, seventh grade, whatever it was.
1: Did you make fun of him?
0: And he brought it and he said, look, I solved it. And we found out later because his brother ratted him out. He took all the different color stickers and then just stuck them on.
2: Yeah.
1: That's the classic way.
0: Other things that are relatively simple but look really impressive. Picking locks.
1: Yeah.
0: Is that easy?
1: I don't think that's easy.
0: They even have a special name for someone who picks locks.
2: Uh-huh.
0: A yegg.
1: Whoa, whoa, whoa. That sounds a little...
0: Y-E-G-G. A yegg.
1: A yegg?
0: Mm-hmm.
1: That sounds like some discriminatory term.
2: It does.
0: You know, what WoW skill is secretly super easy to learn? I would love to hear from some other people.
1: I would love to find somebody who's learned lock picking, and please tell us if it's as easy as this list is making it sound.
0: They sell kits that you can teach yourself online.
1: So
0: they got them on Amazon.
1: You know the newest mystery TV show I've been watching, right? It's called Father Brown.
0: Oh, God.
1: I was telling you about it. And it's about a priest who solves mysteries, but really shut up, Danny. Because it's a great mystery series. But what he does is
0: the mystery of where the choir boy's pants went to?
1: Oh, he is a Catholic priest. But what he does is he gets the...
0: He's probably not. He's probably Church of England if it's on the BBC.
1: No, it's a Catholic priest. Right,
2: oh, wow.
1: But what he gets because he does confession. So what uh-huh. he...
0: Church of England does confession.
1: Do they? Mm-hmm. But anyways, specifically it's a Catholic church. I swear to God. I know.
0: They dress the same.
1: I've watched eight seasons of the show. They have like cardinals coming from Rome to talk about stuff. Anyways, he can pick locks. That's one of his skills on the show.
2: Why?
1: I don't know, because he needs to get into houses sometimes.
0: I'd like to pick out three super cool ones of these and try to learn one per month.
3: That'd be a good goal, wouldn't it? Like,
0: okay, now I can... you know what always looks easy?
2: Yeah.
0: Hot wiring a car. It never fails. You never see anybody like, I'm having trouble getting it to do it.
2: Yeah.
0: If you know how to do it.
1: Red wire, green wire.
0: Learning the sky, stars and constellations at night. And even being able to provide a basic weather forecast by looking at cloud types and formations.
1: That would be wild.
0: I took a freshman meteorology class, the hardest class I had that semester. It was hard.
1: If somebody was like out and about with you and they were like, look at that nimbus, look at that cumulus, that's going to be about 25% rain. That would be like, whoa, wow.
2: That's a computer.
0: Yeah, I can kind of do that.
1: You can.
0: I know the different kinds of...
1: Right, we could go out right now. You could tell me exactly what that...
0: Stratonimbus, stratocumulus.
1: Okay, now aside from remembering their names, do you remember their characteristics?
0: Yeah. Yeah, I sure do.
1: You do?
0: Oh, yeah.
1: No, you don't. You old man.
0: Splitting an apple in half with your bare hands, if you know the secret, is supposed to be very...
2: That's very easy.
3: You know how to do it, Danny? You got an apple?
1: Yeah. We're going to have to watch this technique.
2: Yeah, it's pretty easy. I don't know how. So someone, I remember, I was in track. Someone taught me, and the whole track team was just splitting apples eventually. Yeah.
1: Buzz, how could you skip past that last one? Somebody on this list of WoW skills put learning Excel a little bit up, buddy. A little bit up. There you go.
2: Yeah.
1: Microsoft Excel.
0: In a few hours, you can learn the basics of pivot tables and XLOOKUP.
1: That's not a WoW. I'm not going to take that to parties. Hey, guys, look at my spreadsheets.
2: Look at the spreadsheet right here.
0: Okay, but this one's good. Somebody said fire eating.
1: Yeah, that was awesome.
0: They said, looks impressive and dangerous, but is surprisingly easy.
1: You hear that they use kerosene because of apparently if it's low. Gosh. Because it has a lower heat point. Like, it doesn't burn as hot.
0: Do they put the fire into their mouth? Is it like a sword swallower where it goes all the way down?
1: As far as your girlfriend could, I don't know.
2: You could just try it.
1: I have a version.
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0: You had a news story about a new data center?
11: Yes, sir.
0: Meta is building or is going to build in Northeast El Paso. A $1.5 billion investment for a large data center complex in Northeast El Paso. Let me tell you,
11: yes,
0: our listeners have thoughts.
2: Yeah.
11: A lot of people have thoughts.
0: A lot of people have called in to say that they do not like this, and it mostly has to do with the usage of energy.
11: The water, things that could affect us, essentially.
0: You were saying that they had this issue in Donna Ana County and people came out
11: to Project Jupiter is what they're called. And that one is a $165 billion AI data center that they plan to build.
0: And that's Meta as well?
11: Is
0: that a different company?
11: It's a different one. Yeah.
0: So what are the people, like where? Like Anthony or Canetea or someplace?
11: Yeah, I think so. Like in that desert area.
0: Well, it couldn't be Canetea.
11: I mean, at that point, I guess because of all the backlash that they were getting, the developers for Project Jupiter were then saying that they're going to be limiting the water use, they're going to build their own power supply, and that they would bring over 3,000 jobs.
0: So that sounds like a much better deal than this. Right. It says in the story in the El Paso Times today,
11: El Paso one,
0: 100 permanent jobs.
2: Which is kind of nothing, if you think about it.
11: Exactly, right? Yeah. A few select.
2: Yeah, yeah.
0: I'll be the first to admit that I'm not a real expert on this, so I'm just going to play calls, people say what they're going to say.
12: Hey, Moshe, just calling in about that data center. So I live like over here in Santa Teresa, so it's going to be right in our backyard.
0: What? Santa Teresa?
11: Maybe he's talking about Project Jupiter?
2: Yeah.
0: There you go. Okay, so this is Project Jupiter, separate from the Meta.
12: There's a lot of, you know, pros and cons to it. Obviously, you know, there is complaints about the water usage, all this stuff. For one, Solon Park water is undrinkable. I mean, I'm sure y'all seen the reports of, like, arsenic-related water, so it's not like it's really going to take away anything from the water that I drink day-to-day. Obviously, the electricity costs are likely to go up. But for me personally, you know, I hear a lot of people complain if they think that El Paso doesn't have anything, doesn't have any major companies here. There's no job. There's no anything. I mean, this is Meta and also Oracle. So they're two big technology giants.
0: Okay. Again, I might make things even more confusing, but is the Project Jupiter, is that by Oracle? Is that who the caller's talking about?
11: Let me find out.
12: And they're bringing the data center here. It's going to bring jobs. It's going to bring more professional jobs for engineering, technology, all that stuff. And hopefully more companies come along. I mean, we were going to have that Great Wolf Lodge. You know, COVID hit. We didn't get it anymore.
0: Yeah,
12: now it's
0: right.
12: Going to be an Amazon warehouse. But I personally like it. You know, there's going to be obviously drawbacks, but, you know, prices are going to go up. But hopefully we get bigger companies and better things. Maybe we'll finally get that Cheesecake Factory or IKEA.
0: That's the dream, brother, to eventually get a Cheesecake Factory.
11: That's all we want.
0: That's going to have a menu bigger than the Las Cruces phone book.
11: Project Jupiter is a key component of Stargate, a national pipeline project aimed at expanding the U.S.'s capacity to train and run massive AI systems.
0: This might just be me, but if you're going to name your your company Stargate, you need to at least be working on a transdimensional portal. Right? Yeah. You take on a name like Stargate, I should be able to walk in one side and come out the other side on a different planet.
2: The universe, yeah.
11: Do you want to hear how I can explain a data?

0: data center to you?
1: Wait, what are you saying? Did you ask some AI?
0: I did. Help me that explain AI that you what used you are.
2: It's a hypocritical probably, yeah, right? Anyway, yeah.
1: Just to answer your question, that probably used the electricity that
0: we're going to be
1: Sutherland Park, New Mexico uses in one whole day.
0: Yeah, probably. I'm so sorry.
2: Oh, man.
3: So that data center is going to use more power than a city with over 1 million people, but it's only going to provide 100 jobs?
0: Yep.
3: Yeah, man. Just don't even build it.
2: Horrible, yeah.
0: 100 permanent jobs.
1: There's going to be a lot of construction jobs to build this.
0: There's construction jobs, yeah. But once that's done, it only will have 100 permanent jobs.
2: And then maybe there'll be people from different cities, not even people from here that'll get those jobs, you know?
0: Exactly. It's not even going to be
1: Yeah, but they'll move here and they'll be paying taxes.
2: Okay, yeah, but like it's not like benefiting us like super directly, you know, in the case where we're getting people from the community into those jobs.
1: I would imagine some of them will be local hires.
2: For sure. But I'm saying probably not all of them. You know, so not even 400.
4: And not only that, you should see who approved the data center in Northeast El Paso. It was Elizabeth Triggs, you know, the economic advisor. Who did she report to? Tommy Gonzalez. And now that Tommy's in Midland, guess who followed Tommy to Midland? Elizabeth. So basically, they get to dictate what our energy bills are going to be like, what our water bills are going to be like, and then...
1: Oh, I did not cut you off, caller. Sometimes the neckline's doing that to people. Let's see. Somebody's trying to explain it to me. Did you ask AI to explain it like you would explain it to a five-year-old?
0: I didn't say a five-year-old. I just said in simple terms.
1: Okay.
5: Hi, y'all. So you know computers are like file cabinets. You have documents inside folders.
1: And ogres are like onions.
5: And then the computer screen is called the desktop. It was all to help people understand how to use them. So Buzz, the data center is where all of your file cabinets save when you save files to the cloud. So any online storage like Google Drive, Microsoft OneDrive, Dropbox, all those files are stored somewhere. And the servers are where the files are electronically stored. Every website on the internet, every app, every photo in your camera roll that is backed up to iCloud is stored somewhere. So that's what data centers are.
0: That's a pretty good explanation. Mm-hmm. I like that.
1: And in your story, you said that this data center
0: mm-hmm.
1: is going to use the same electricity that the city of San Francisco uses.
0: The equivalent to...
1: Per day?
0: Per day, yeah.
1: All right, let me hear your explanation.
0: Okay.
1: It's a file cabinet. Got it.
0: Okay.
1: It's like a bunch of file cabinets.
2: Yes.
0: When people talk about a data center, think of it like this. It's basically a giant warehouse full of computers, but not regular computers like yours or mine. These are massive machines that store and power everything that we do online. When you scroll Instagram or stream Netflix or even check your email, all that info has to live somewhere, and that somewhere is a data center. It's like the brain of the internet working 24/7, keeping everything running while we're out here watching cat videos and ordering stuff we don't need from Amazon.
1: That's AI that told me that?
0: Yes, sir.
1: I don't trust AI.
0: Looking at even
1: this data
0: me.
1: Center, the Meta data center, is going to focus on AI, it says in the story.
0: So then it's all like, would you like me to make a shorter or funnier version too?
1: Yeah, let me hear the funnier version.
0: Let me ask you. Yes.
1: The complex that we're talking about by Meta is going to be at Stan Roberts and Highway 54. Yeah, right there in the Northeast. The complex's first phase will employ 100 permanent employees in good-paying jobs and 1,800 construction workers during construction. Data centers house computers and servers. Okay, that's kind of what you guys are saying.
0: Are you kind of getting it?
1: Yes.
2: Would it work, would it help if you saw a picture of it?
1: No, I think I get the gist of it.
0: I'm going to show you that episode of Black Mirror again.
1: Wait, tell me which episode it was.
0: The one where she thinks her show is being a Netflix, her life is a Netflix show, and then at the end she goes to like the main headquarters, and she goes into these rooms where
1: they're full of computers. Oh, yeah. This was the most recent, or the season before last.
0: I think the season before last, yeah.
1: The one with...
0: Annie Murphy.
1: Annie Murphy.
0: Yes. He's getting a picture, I think. I think some it's clicking.
2: The gears are turning.
0: Yes.
1: That was probably my least favorite episode of that season.

0: Oh, yeah?
1: Yeah.
0: I can't even remember that season.
1: My favorite one was the werewolf.
0: Really? I really like that one.
1: I heard a lot of people say that was their least favorite. Yeah. I thought that was the best one. Now, this is the one where Josh Hartnett is in outer space, but he's also got like a clone body back on Earth or something. That one's pretty good,
0: too. That's a good one.
1: Hey, we got a call earlier. The guy who said he was calling from Santa Teresa, because I guess that's where they're building this big Project Jupiter. Which is going to be much, much bigger than the project they're talking about in El Paso. I've been meaning to say something about Santa Teresa. Okay.
0: You have?
1: Ever since that golf course shut down, you had all these really nice houses, right?
0: Okay.
1: That were golf course properties.
0: Okay.
1: Well, now they're rattlesnake habitat properties.
0: What?
1: The golf course has just totally gone to desert. And
0: Buzz is one thing.
1: No. But no, I haven't reached my main point yet.
0: Oh, okay.
1: When that golf course shut down, somehow they quit maintaining the roads in Santa Teresa. I was driving up to where the golf course used to be the other day. They got potholes like 3 feet deep. Like you would seriously damage the undercarriage of your car. Those people, those are nice houses.
0: But
1: who are you voting for? Get somebody to repair your roads, guys. Santa Teresa roads are abysmal.
0: Oh, God. Well, that's terrible.
1: Surely somebody can go and talk to them and say, hey, listen, we got a lot of people living here. Some of them are pretty sore that they no longer have a golf course property. Let's at least make some passable roads for them. Santa Teresa, I think, has the worst roads in the entire region.
0: Oh.
2: Hey, what's up, Mosho? So it's not like these data centers are going to pop up overnight. These are going to take years.
0: Right.
2: I mean, years to build and complete. I would say probably 5 years before one actually is fully up and operational. So it's not like we're going to see our bills or our electric bills start going up next year. No, it's going to be years. And by that time, they're probably going to, my electric bill goes up every year as it is anyways. But still, that way, no one's freaking out about their bills skyrocketing next year. No, it's going to be years for this project to complete.
1: All right. These are people sharing their thoughts on
0: your bill is going to go up anyway. Calm down. That's basically what he's saying.
1: Yeah, but I'm a little concerned that it uses more electricity than the entire city of San Francisco.
3: Really? People are complaining about that's going to cost more water? Really? How about all the car washes that are like opening up every your corner and everything? Yeah. People complain about water.
1: I don't know how the car washes would compare
0: to
1: alongside
0: a
1: data processing center. Project Jupiter, our first Skynet target.
0: Derek, data center, when people Google stuff, will my lights flicker?
1: So the Beatles have gotten back together. Have you ever heard about the times that bands came out and they didn't include the names? There was one I'm trying to think of, Klaatu. K-L-A-A-T-U.
4: They like the day the Earth stood still, Klaatu?
1: Yeah, like the robot from the day the Earth.
0: Wow. Oh, okay.
1: So they didn't have any information, any bio on the band. They didn't even have the band's names. This came out like in the late 70s or early 80s. And everybody was going crazy saying this is a secret release by the Beatles. It had to be the 70s because all four of the Beatles were still alive at the time. And people were analyzing the songs and talking about how Beatlesque it sounded. And it turned out they were not the Beatles.
4: Oh, okay.
1: But the idea, just the idea of the Beatles.
4: Making a reunion.
1: Yeah, doing a reunion. I mean, yeah, it lost its luster when John
5: passed.
1: Well, then when George passed away 20 years ago. Mm-hmm. That's, you know, but you got two guys left and they made a song together.
5: Yeah.
4: So Rolling Stone put out new music, but they didn't do it as Rolling Stones, the Rolling Stones, right?
5: They did.
1: Well, they used they didn't try to hide who they were.
4: But they had a fake band name or another band name?
1: I think they were the Cockroaches.
4: The Cockroaches.
5: Oh.
4: Right. So shouldn't maybe Paul McCartney and Ringo put out a fake band name?
1: I see the Rolling Stones went the bug route, like the Beatles.
4: That's a good point.
1: Maybe they should be the rotating rocks.
4: Instead of the Rolling Stones.

0: The two surviving Beatles, Sir Paul McCartney and Ringo Starr. About time you knight Ringo Starr
1: He's not a sir?
0: I don't think he is.
2: He's not?
0: I don't believe so.
2: Should be.
0: They just released their first ever duet. In the song, they're reminiscing about the old days. It's called Home to Us. Danny, I'll let you call it. How much should I play of the song? I got the entire song.
2: You got the how long is it?
0: About 3 minutes.
2: Let's try maybe a minute first.
0: All right.
2: Yeah.

0: All right, we're a minute in, Danny.
1: Yeah.
0: Should I play some more? Is it just me, or do they both kind of, they kind of sound their age?
1: They do, which I respect that. They're not trying to hide it.
0: I will say, on the one that the Stones released last week, uh-huh. It sounded like there was some enhancement or yeah. something on the voices.
2: Danny, you don't think the Beatles sold out?
1: No, not at all, man. I think they went the opposite way. They got weirder as their career went on.
3: They were like, we're going to make it weirder.
1: Yeah.
0: The video features rare photos of Paul and Ringo when they were boys. They didn't know each other then. They wouldn't meet until they were, you know, in their late teens, early 20s. And this song will not be on a Beatles album. Sorry to tell you, it'll be on Paul McCartney's new album. That is coming out May the 29th.
1: What do you think, Buzz, of the song?
2: It sounds derivative.
0: I would say that Paul and Ringo are probably not at the peak of
1: songwriting
0: their musical
1: abilities.
0: Creativity yeah. necessarily.
2: They sound played out.
0: God, I'd go see a man. If I could go see Paul McCartney and Ringo Starr in the same concert, that's what yeah. I might think about.
1: Have you seen either one?
0: I've seen Paul and I've seen Ringo.
2: Oh, okay, I'm honestly kidding. Right? I'm honestly kidding about this. Like, these guys are in their 90s, aren't they?
1: They're 83.
2: Like, the fact that they're even putting out a song, we should be clapping.
3: Yeah.
2: Like,
3: we should be
2: clapping.
3: Yeah, yeah. That's a good point.
0: Yeah, they have feel-good stories about, like, an old person involved in some musical project. Everybody's a blast. I'm like, that's the same age the Beatles are.
1: Yeah. I think it's good. I like it.
2: Oh, KB says, how many... we may need an over-under on how many times Buzz is going to say... we're going to bring up the Beatles getting together again.
0: Hey, man, that
3: gets... Thrice now this morning?
0: That gets some people interested.
2: Get the people going.
1: Buzz, when did you start listening to the Beatles?
0: I would say... Yeah, college.
1: Yeah, because I was like in the mid-80s?
0: Yeah.
1: Yeah,
0: I had a girlfriend, and she loved the Beatles.
1: Man.
2: She loved them.
1: So you got into them after John passed away?
0: Yeah.
1: Wow.
0: I remember the day in school after John was killed.
1: Yeah.
2: The day the music died.
0: All the kids, did you hear John? You know,
3: that's
0: it's just
3: a
0: like
3: different event.
0: That was going on.
2: That's
0: in
2: a big bopper.
0: Oops. Somebody asked me in class, did you hear John Lennon got killed? And I.
3: And were you like, oh my God, really?
1: Unfazed?
0: That was like fourth grade, maybe sixth grade. And I said, who is John Lennon?
1: No way.
2: Well,
1: man.
2: He was the leader of the Communist Party in 1917.
0: It's Vladimir. That's Vladimir Lennon.
2: Oh, that's not John Lennon?
0: No.
1: It's Dio.
0: But that's how. Music I was.
1: Sure, yeah.
2: Derek Terry wrote us an email saying, the Beatles' new jam sounds like an 80s sitcom intro.
1: I can see that. I can see that.
0: Well, it's all the time.
1: For the Rolling Rocks, yeah.
0: God, that's that's brutal, but kind of accurate.
1: Did you like that song they put out, I think, like about 3 years ago, the Now and Then?

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0: I thought this was kind of interesting. It's a list of things that the rest of the world would highly recommend to Americans.
1: Okay. Like, hey, Americans.
2: Be less.
1: Be less.
0: Eat less.
2: Eat less. Be less. Eat less. Both things. Yeah.
1: Just be less.
0: You know, yeah. I've been to England. I've been to France. There are fat people in those countries. They make it seem like nobody's fat.
1: I've been to London. I've been to France.
0: I've seen little girls' underpants.
2: But not at the rate that here, I'm assuming, you know. I feel like we have more fat people here in America.
1: Yeah, look at both.
0: Probably. As a percentage of the total population, yeah, we're probably overrun.
2: Yeah, exactly. Yeah.
0: Bidets always come up. So, yep, it's on the list. The most common response, Europeans or people, non-Americans, say you need to get those bidets.
3: Man, I want
0: bidets. Bidets have been gaining traction in the U.S. in recent years. I still have never
3: seen
0: one.
3: They really have, yeah. They do things now where you can just add an attachment to your toilet.
1: What kind of attachment, Joanna?
3: A little, like, fountain.
1: Does it...
0: But it's toilet water.
3: It connects to the water.
0: But it's the water that previously had poop in it just a few hours ago.
1: No, it doesn't.
0: How do you mean?
1: It's from the tank.
3: From the tank.
0: It's still toilet water.
1: What? It's not.
0: It needs to have a separate line in there, I think.
2: Where would you want the water from if you were to use a bidet?
3: From the sink.
2: Like a Fiji water or like...
1: Yeah.
3: Evian
1: on your butt?
3: Buzz only prefers the most best waters for his
1: I need alkaline water for my butt.
3: For his tushy.
1: It's too acidic.
2: Burns.
0: Let me just hear responses, how enthusiastic you are about these suggestions from other countries, okay?
2: Okay.
0: Month-long vacations or holidays, as they're called in some places.
3: Holidays. That reminds me, I got to put in some time for next month.
0: Rest of the world, especially Europe, thinks that America is work-obsessed. And America is one of the countries that offer the least paid vacation days. Mm-hmm. In the UK, you always hear them talk about, oh, we're going on holiday.
1: Going on
0: I'm going
1: holiday.
0: To Marrakesh.
3: They literally mean holiday.
0: They're taking a month.
1: It paid, though? It's paid?
0: I don't know about that.
3: Depending on their employer.
2: And is it always just like when it falls like with Christmas stuff? Or is it like random month?
0: No, you can take it like a vacation. Instead of 1 week, their vacation's 4 weeks.
2: That's crazy.
0: All right. How about this? Americans should try this out. Taxes should be included in the price tag. So if something says it's $59.99, that needs to be exactly what you're going to pay.
2: Yeah. I'm for that.
1: You know where I've noticed that as a very good selling point is all the dispensaries include the prices with the tax. So you know exactly how much it's going to cost.
0: Why don't they? Just because it makes it sound more expensive, which it is. It's what you're going to be paying. But wouldn't it be great if it's like, hey, I have $5. This thing is $4.99. Well, I can get it.
1: It does. So on the receipt, it does make you think about things because then you'll see the item that you got. And it's like, oh, it's only $3. But then you go, oh, well, they added like $3 or $4 in taxes.
2: Yeah.
0: I don't think the sales tax is anywhere near 50%.
1: For dispensaries? It's...
0: No, I'm talking about anything. What's your taxes?
1: There's a weed tax.
0: Okay.
2: Nico, what do you say all quiet?
0: So,

0: Price tag, it should include the taxes. Okay, yeah, let's give that a try. High-speed trains, or trains in general, for public transit, not for freight. Not every city is kind of laid out for that, you know what I mean? And there are some, you know, famously, they got the L in Chicago, they got the subways in New York.
1: We have a train line going right through El Paso. Can we not utilize that more?
0: Are you talking about those freight trains?
2: That's for cargo and stuff. Like,
1: it also could probably hold passengers.
3: No, don't they have like a train?
1: There is a passenger train. Amtrak that goes through here. Yeah.
3: Amtrak. There we go.
0: No. They're talking about commute. Like, you leave your work and you go down maybe a mile from your house and you get on a platform, you catch the train that takes you to your work.
3: Dude, that's what I thought they were going to be doing with the streetcar.
0: Oh no, that streetcar is a vanity project.
3: And I was all like, that sounds badass, but then it wasn't
2: just
3: that.
2: Just aesthetic.
0: No.
3: And now it's this thing that gets derailed by a baseball.
1: Why don't we have a subway? Why don't we just dig underneath El Paso?
3: Just start going underground.
1: The mole people are there.
0: Yeah. I guess there are some cities that really haven't figured out with these high-speed trains.
3: With the high-speed trains.
0: You know where you see one?
3: Where?
0: Albuquerque to Santa Fe.
2: Oh, that's right.
0: You could jump on this train
3: if
0: you work in Santa Fe, and I guess it's really fast, and it doesn't stop for anything.
3: That seems badass.
1: Wait, you could live in Santa Fe and commute to Albuquerque every day?
0: If you use this train, you would have no problem.
2: Yeah.
3: Badass.
0: You know, Santa Fe is only like 45 minutes away from Albuquerque.
2: So it's like, you know, like El Paso Las Cruces.
0: That's kind of what it's like.
2: Yeah.
0: Other recommendations to Americans from the rest of the world. And I think these are all friendly recommendations.
3: Okay.
0: Towel warmers in the bathroom.
3: That sounds so bougie. Oh. I've seen at the store, like, they sell the little thing for your towel.
1: For to make bathing it warm. Towels, like,
3: bathing
1: after a shower.
3: Hey, what do you think?
1: Like hand towels.
2: Yeah,
1: like
2: I was thinking the same thing,
3: that,
2: towels.
3: Too. You could put any towel in those warmers.
0: Explain the concept of a towel warmer.
3: It's like a little device, and then you put your towel in, and it warms it up for you. So while you're showering.
0: You mean your full-size towel?
3: Yeah. So and that, it makes it warm and toasty.
0: Not like a hot towel like when you go to a fancy barbershop?
3: No.
0: Okay.
3: Because those would be like moist.
1: Towel.
3: Right. Those would be moist.
0: Okay. These are dry.
3: These are dry and they like and just out of the dryer. Have you ever had a towel just out of the dryer?
0: It's the best. Wow. It doesn't happen very often, but you've hit the jackpot when you get one of those out of the dryer.
3: These things are little machines that just do that.
2: Like a towel microwave?
3: Yes.
2: Yeah. Wow.
3: A towel microwave. Wow.
1: A towel cooler.
3: Name of today's podcast episode.
0: This is a new one on me. Heated floors instead of vented heat. Do you know what that is?
2: No.
0: They heat the floors. All right.
1: What?
0: They've got a big category here of quality of life improvements, and you might not like to hear this, but apparently we're not the best when it comes to health care, maternity, or child care leave, or affordable college.
3: Poppycock.
0: Things like that. What's that now?
3: Poppycock.
0: Oh. the rest of the world would like to pitch us on desserts that aren't insanely sweet. Are American desserts
3: too sweet?
0: Too sweet?
1: Yeah, Americans are known for putting sugar in everything. Yeah.
3: I'm for that. I'm not that big on sweets, so why does everything have to be insanely sweet?
0: Yeah, the fact that we have a dessert that everybody's heard of called Death by Chocolate, kind of says something.
2: Yeah.
0: Okay, you're kind of winning me over rest of the world, but then number 9 on the list is butter on sandwiches.
1: Butter on sandwiches is good.
3: That sounds great. Yeah, add some butter to that, bitch.
0: What do you mean, like on a bologna sandwich? Or
3: You butter the bread.
0: They're not just talking about a butter sandwich, just like two
3: butter.
0: Pieces of bread.
3: Have you not seen videos where people are like,
0: put some butter, put some butter, put some butter
3: instead
0: honey.
3: Of mayonnaise.
0: The humble Dutch invention called the Flesenschlapper.
1: Oh, that's a Dutch oven.
0: They're meant for getting every last bit of sauce or whatever condiment out of bottles, jars, and stuff.
1: Oh, go to the video.
3: I need to see a video of the Flesenschlapper.
1: Whatever the hell that is.
3: Why didn't you just... Okay.
1: Dude, you told...
3: Oh, my God.
0: Yeah, that's what I can do. You're seeing the Flesenschlapper.
1: Oh, it's...
0: In use.
3: Oh, my God, I need the Flesenschlapper.
1: It's like a thing that can go into the bottle, like a flexible tip, and then you can scrape out the things in the rest of the condiment in the bottle.
3: Badass.
1: It's a bottle scraper. Yeah, sure, we could use those.
0: Chicken salt. My daughter puts chicken salt on everything.
4: No, she doesn't. Well,

0: So it's a salt, and it has the image of a red chicken on it. So she's called it chicken salt ever since she was little. I don't know what it's really called. That's called chicken salt.
1: That's called consommé.
2: Is that bouillon?
1: Yeah, I think so. Yeah,
2: that's chicken bouillon. Yeah.
0: Here's what they say.
1: That's fire.
2: It's oh, that is good actually.
0: It's uniquely Australian, and everyone should try it.
2: Well,
0: so maybe
2: bouillon.
0: I'm thinking of chicken salt as the wrong
3: the
0: thing.
3: The Australian version of chicken salt, I'm told, is less salty than chicken bouillon powder, which contains actual chicken in the form of
2: chicken bouillon is super salty. I put that on fries.
1: Sounds good.
2: It's really good.
3: Chicken salt is made from real chicken. It's a powerful umami bomb. Your vegetables, popcorn, and french fries all need
2: They powdered up a chicken. Buy some and then we'll try it.
0: I'm pretty sure they got chicken salt that... grocery stores.
1: Yeah. Okay, we'll go Jenna, we'll try it on kangaroo meat that we're supposed to get.
2: Oh, we're supposed to get kangaroo meat.
0: Well, the rest of the world has had their opportunity. Now, America strikes back. I'm going to say it right now to the rest of the world. Here are American things you guys need to get on board with.
3: Yeah.
0: Mechanical bulls.
3: Yeah.
0: Nothing says this country knows how to party like going home with a broken arm from the bar.
2: True.
3: Or girls in cowboy hats.
0: Number two, rest of the world needs a football team. And I'm talking NFL. So when you say your city has a football team, we know you're talking about real football.
3: None of this soccer crap.
0: Not that dumb stuff with the shin guards, okay? Deodorant. Just ask anybody who's gotten on an elevator with a bunch of French tourists in New York City in August. I have. Try it out, rest of the world. You might love it. Truck nuts.
2: Truck nuts.
0: Florida. Every country needs a Florida. Florida. That way, it's a built-in conversation starter. Did you hear what that naked Florida man on meth did? So, you got your recommendations. I'll think about getting a bidet when you start putting truck nuts on your Renaults. A new poll found 1 in 5 Americans say they would like to live on the moon. Elon Musk said this week that SpaceX is building a moon base instead of a Mars base. He still wants to go to Mars, but he said building a city on the moon is a lot easier right now.
3: Well, yeah, Elon. It's closer.
0: The poll asked people, if you had a chance in your lifetime to live in a colony on the moon... would you? 19% said yes.
3: Oh.
2: Why? So we can make
0: basically
2: the moon another dumpster fire like Earth?
3: Oh, right here. Right
2: what?
3: Here. Send me
2: you want to go to the moon?
3: Send me
0: 7% said definitely.
3: They'll need a radio station up there.
2: We said Nico to be the representative.
3: Hey, guys, I'm on the moon.
2: What's going on on the moon today, Nico?
3: It's dark.
0: I don't want to pee in your Cheerios here or anything, but I don't think living on the moon is going to be all that comfortable.
3: Yeah, I wouldn't.
0: Do you know how Matt Damon was stuck on Mars? Did it look like he was having a great time to you?
3: Oh, right. Also,
2: poop potatoes.
3: Imagine the
0: poop potato
3: grocery prices. I mean, in Hawaii, they're expensive
0: enough. Through the roof. What are they going to be on the moon?
2: Imagine your Doritos.
0: Even Nico couldn't afford escargot.
3: Shut up.
0: On the moon.
4: Well, I'd like to visit the moon.
0: Visit.
4: On a rocket ship high in the air. Yes, I'd like to visit the moon. But I don't think I'd like to live there.
0: Yeah, I'm in the no column.
3: So you're up.
0: I think everything's going to be cramped. You can't go outside and take a deep breath of fresh air.
1: So you'll die.
0: It's basically being inside. Even when you're outside, you have to be inside a space.
1: Yeah.
0: Danny.
1: Yes.
0: Would you live on... And probably if you go to the effort to live on the moon... Probably you're not coming back. You're supposed to live there forever.
1: Oh, yeah. Oh.
0: Any chance you would be interested in that?
1: No chance.
0: Not at all.
1: No chance. Yeah. Nope.
3: Oh, I would be part of a mission where it's about 99% women and I'm the only man.
0: Mm-hmm. Yeah. Guess what? You still couldn't get laid.
1: Oh.
0: If you were the only man on the moon with a bunch of women.
3: That was pretty nice. I mean, I set you up for that. All right.
5: All right. Let's rock.
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0: somebody online has a list of reasons why Gen X had the best music experience. So this,
1: who is Gen X?
0: Me.
1: You? You're not a baby boomer?
2: No, he's a boomer for
0: no,
2: sure.
0: No.
3: He's got the mentality of a boomer.
1: I feel like you are, Buzz.
2: If anything, I think he's considered the silent generation.
0: I'm absolutely 100% Gen X.
1: Because you're in 1967 when you were born, right?
0: Yeah.
1: So,
0: right.
1: Let's
0: wow.
1: see.
0: So I was.
2: No, that's impressive, Dan.
0: I was in.
1: Why?
3: I don't even remember.
2: I don't remember.
1: Oh,
2: that.
1: I have good memory.
0: So the 80s were middle school, high school, and part of college for me.
3: Cool.
0: If you're not a Gen Xer.
1: I guess technically you are. You're right. You're not a baby boomer.
0: Thank you.
1: Yeah.
0: I'm trying to tell you. Here's another Gen X had it best list. 7 reasons why Gen X had the greatest music experience. Are you ready to hear some of these?
3: Okay. Let's hear it.
0: The personalities were huge. David Lee Roth might not be the greatest singer of all time, but he's one of the greatest frontmen of all time.
3: Sure.
0: Billy Idol, Motley Crue, Twisted Sister, so many bands from the 80s were just larger than life.
3: So much eyeliner.
0: For a period.
2: Seriously. And hairspray.
0: Number
3: That's
0: 2.
3: Why there's a hole in the ozone layer.
0: you think the hairspray from the hair bands
2: from the 80s specifically. Yeah. That's when it was made.
0: Glass Tiger alone accounted for music videos actually mattered because,
3: how big a deal was it to see the music videos?
0: Everybody would talk about them. Everybody had a frame of reference. Yeah. You knew what
3: For
0: Take
3: us,
0: On Me
3: it was,
0: video
3: what was
0: like.
3: The number one on TRL.
2: What did Carson say that day?
0: The 80s saw the continuation of guitar culture. You had wizards like Jimmy Page, Eric Clapton, Jeff Beck were still playing. Tommy Iommi, Van Halen, Richie Blackmore. And then new guitar gods came up in the 80s. Stevie Ray Vaughan, Steve Vai, Slash.
1: Yeah.
0: Yngwie Malmsteen, Joe Satriani.
2: Jeff Beck.
0: And I always have to include the great guitar players kind of associated with the 80s. Prince was as good a guitar player as anybody.
1: Fantastic.
2: I just heard a story about Michael Jackson and Prince. Supposedly, Prince tried to run Michael Jackson over. Have you heard this story?
1: No.
2: I'll tell you about it off air. But it's a very interesting story.
0: They list concert culture as another reason Gen X had it best. Steve, you're Gen X, right?
4: Mm-hmm.
0: Yeah, you're in there.
2: Wait, so you are 69?
4: No, wait, let me think for a second.
0: Year you were born.
4: No, wait. Maybe I wasn't Gen X. 73.
1: 73.
0: Well, I put you in there. No. Concert culture. Maybe nothing about music has changed more than concert culture. Standing in line for tickets, camping out overnight.
2: That was
0: a real communal feel going on.
2: Waiting in line for the next Harry Potter book to come out at Barnes & Noble's.
0: Paying a reasonable amount for tickets.
1: Yep. Was it $10 back then or what?
0: I don't think it was $10, but you could see ZZ Top for $35-$40 and get good seats.
1: Nice.
0: Being able to watch a rock show without 1,000 cell phones being held up recording it. Iconic movie.

0: I know it's work, but it's also kind of cool that you could put your whole personality into your playlist.
1: Buzz didn't have a personality at the time.
2: Well, I was developing it. I was I was really trying to, I was playing catch up a lot. The fandom of the 80s without the toxicity. There was a lot less canceling, sniping, flaming. This was all pre-internet, which made being a fan and discovering new bands more fun.
0: Hey, do you feel
3: there was like- also probably a lot more Me Too.
2: A lot more what?
3: Me Too going on.
2: Me Too?
3: Yeah, as in people in positions of power taking advantage of women.
2: Probably. I mean, yeah. it was a couple of decades before the Me Too movement.
3: Right, right.
2: I'm definitely not saying it was better off.
0: When you first joined this radio station in 1992, did the Q feel to you like it was like a WKRP in Cincinnati kind of station? Did it have that?
2: Well, you had an actual person working every day shift. You know, there was never a time when there was nobody at the radio station.
3: Everybody had a big personality.
2: You had a big personality. You did get a little more leeway with what you played. The playlist was all over the map. Like we played Bob Dylan.
0: Yep.
2: To the new Metallica, which would have been the Black Album.
3: And in something that is very relevant to all of our listeners who are fans of concerts, Minnesota Senator Amy Klobuchar is speaking out against the settlement between Live Nation and the Department of Justice. The settlement follows a week of testimony that threatened a breakup between Live Nation and Ticketmaster. The dual company was accused of creating an illegal monopoly when they merged in 2010 by inflating concert ticket prices. Danny, would you say objectively ticket prices way higher than even 10 years ago?
4: Absolutely. No question about it.
3: No question.
4: Yeah.
3: That's interesting.
4: You don't think so?
3: I don't go to concerts, so I don't know.
4: What's the last concert you went to?
2: Have you ever been to a concert?
3: I went to Kid Cudi once. Yeah.
4: Did you pay for it?
3: Oh, the last one I paid for. Yeah, Kid Cudi.
4: And so, what year was that?
3: That was like 2010, 2011.
4: So it's been, what, like 16 years
3: since I paid for a concert. Now, I did go to the one that we were all on stage for with Poppy.
2: Oh, yeah, yeah. You were
0: yeah,
2: at that.
0: Yeah, that was the Rocks the Park.
4: And
0: that
4: you park. Paid for it?
3: No, I didn't pay for that one.
4: They charged you? Okay.
3: So... Nico, that was a work event.
4: How much did you pay to go see Kid Cudi, if you remember?
3: I think the tickets were $45, maybe.
4: Yeah, that doesn't happen. $45 is for parking now.
3: For parking?
2: Sometimes.
4: Yeah.
3: For parking? That's insane. Yeah.
0: I'll give you an example, okay?
2: Yeah.
0: I was looking at going to Styx on the 22nd, which is a Sunday night, because, of course, we don't have tickets, so you got to go. We're going to go buy
2: them.
0: You
2: know why we don't have tickets?
0: Why is that?
2: Live Nation.
0: Yeah.
3: They don't give any first half anymore.
0: I believe it.
4: So we have none for Styx?
0: None.
4: Man, I was going to ask.
0: No. You're out of luck, pal. Oh, so anyway, I was online looking, and if you want to sit like upstairs, which is the tier section, the cheapest seat in the house is $76. And then if you want to go sit closer to the orchestra.
3: The cheapest is $76?
0: The cheapest is $76 to go see Styx. The more expensive tickets are between $125 and $175. Abraham Chavez.
2: Abraham Chavez.
4: Nico, I would say the average now is probably like $120.
3: I could never tell myself that I was paying that much for a ticket.
0: I'll say
3: $45 seemed high at the time too.
0: Do you know? Luckily, Buzz has worked here long enough, and I have worked here long enough where I would say the first 20 to 25 years, the amount of time we were here, we were able to get radio station comps.
2: Pretty much,
0: if you ask for them to go to most shows. I mean, because it was just different in those days.
2: Which sounds like real cushy, and it is.
0: I disagree, and I'm going to tell you why, okay? This job does not pay nearly as well as a lot of jobs. No, it doesn't. I'm being honest. Well, maybe you made a lot of money you got the number one rated show in town for the last 30-something
3: years. Steve, I agree with you completely. You are on the right point.
0: So what I'm trying to say is this, okay? Like when I got hired at the Q in 95, my first job here was $14,400. Okay, I was full-time, $14,400. But I always felt like, despite the lack of money I made for a number of years, the perks of the job were the concerts you wanted to go to. If you wanted to go see a concert ticket and Magic took care of you, you were going to the show. And Magic was always taking care of me. And I appreciated that because he didn't have to, but he did. So, you know, I'm just saying that, like, in those days, you wanted to go to the show, you got to see the show. Nowadays, you want to go see a show, go buy tickets.
2: So the way it has been explained to me is that they used, the promoter used to give the radio stations a batch of tickets.
0: Mm-hmm.
2: And you

0: could, you know, skim a few and then give most of them away to listeners, right?
1: Yes.
0: The way Live Nation does it now, it's all electronic.
1: Yes.
0: So, you give the tickets to listeners, and they're just a bunch of different ways that they're doing it.
1: Well, okay, let me just finish the story. The negotiations that led up to the settlement between the Department of Justice and Live Nation drew criticism from the judge, who has to approve the deal before it can take effect. The deal still gives Ticketmaster a foothold in Live Nation venues, but forces Live Nation to allow other ticket sellers in. Klobuchar told Variety that this settlement does little to lower costs or preserve independent venues or protect fans. She also said that the Department of Justice showed absolute disrespect for the court and the jury, and I would add it's absolutely disrespectful to the fans. More than 24 states are refusing to sign onto the deal and will continue to fight Live Nation.
0: I don't want to make it sound like we're bitching because we don't get free tickets anymore.
2: No, that ship has sailed.
3: I am.
1: Yeah.
2: Let me say this, though. I mean, it was great while it lasted. Look, you have to understand.
0: How about regular people that aren't wealthy and they got to shell out money every time they want to go to a show?
2: I don't go
0: to a lot of shows just because if they're not on a Friday and Saturday, I'm pretty much out of the mix, you know?
1: Steve's talking about the perks of the things. If you worked at a swimming pool and you got to swim, that would be your perk. I mean,
2: do you want to know probably the best deal I ever got on a ticket? And this is interesting because, you know, Billy Joel had the longest residency ever in Madison Square Garden. He had, I don't know how many shows he played in a row at the Garden. So one day I decided, you know what? Bucket list trip. I'm going to take the family to New York. We're all going to go see Billy Joel at the Garden. This was like 2021, I think it was, like 2021. And I ended up paying, I think it was like $228 or $250 a ticket. I sat on the floor right by the mixing board with a straight shot about 35 rows away from there. And I bought those tickets the day they went on sale. And that was the price. That was the regular price. It wasn't a markup price. And I was thinking to myself, man, I'm lucky. Like, I thought that was a good price, considering who it was, where it was, and the circumstances surrounding it. You know, I don't know. Maybe that's a lot of money to pay for a show. But it's like, yeah, you're going to go to Madison Square Garden to go see Billy Joel. All right, go spend a little extra to do something like that, you know. But those same tickets, after the show sold out, were going for $7.50 to $12.50 a pop.
1: Crazy.
2: It's crazy.
1: Crazy.
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Tuesday means feature double shots throughout the day. That pair from the Foo Fighters. This is going to be a pair from The Warning, starting with Kerosene from the upcoming album Everything's Falling, due on August 28th. 95.5 KLAQ, El Paso's best rock.

0: 95.5 KLAQ, El Paso's best rock. That double shot courtesy of the Villarreal Valdez sisters, who make up The Warning. Their new album, Everything's Falling, coming out in August. I'm Kevin Vargas. There's an opportunity for you to check out what's already out. Our new music discovery program is Q Connected. Sunday, 5 to 7. So you make the appointment to check it out, tune in, and what you're going to hear is some stuff you may not have heard before. For example, just today, a new song from Nickelback. And it is a variation from what you are used to hearing. And we will feature that later in a featured double shot for Two for Tuesday. Also, there's new Skillet and Cage the Elephant among those who will be featured this Sunday from 5 to 7 on Q Connected. It's all the latest and nothing but the latest national, regional, and local rock. Sundays 5 to 7 here on the Q.
1: 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So we're going to hear some stories tonight. We're going to cover a lot of ground. You do not want to miss this conversation. Mickey D will be hanging with us tonight. Loudwire Nights starts at 7 o'clock. I'll see you soon.
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95.5 KLAQ, El Paso's Best Rock, 2 for Tuesday, feature double shot from Guns N' Roses. 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

0: 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New song for them. It's called Broken Mirror. I'm Kevin. Coming up on Thursday, it's the next night. Up next, in the 16th season of Cool Canyon Nights, presented by Westar, we'll have the I-10 band on the main stage and Stellar on the EPCC Career and Technical Education patio stage. Only 3 more weeks left in this 2026 season. 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

95.5 KLAQ, El Paso's best rock. Two for Tuesday feature double shot. Pure Sabbath there. NIB, one of the most confused songs. It was thought to be Nativity in Black. They added to the confusion in the 90s when they used that reference themselves, meaning NIB. But the NIB song, it all started out as kind of an inside joke with the band. They thought Geezer Butler was going, you know, that Bill Ward goatee, it just looks like a fountain pen nib. And thus, NIB becomes the title of that dark love story in the perspective of Lucifer. There are rumors that Tony Iommi is working

0: on new music with various vocalists. Now, Chuck Armstrong's a good friend of the Black Sabbath camp, and I'm sure he's paying close attention to that. And as soon as Mr. Loudwire Nights hears something, we'll hear something. 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It's brought to you by the Rockin' Bar on Dyer in Central El Paso, voted best happy hour.
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Two for Tuesday feature double shot from Stone Temple Pilots. This song features two bands. Well, kind of, sort of. It's Mongolian Rockers The Who with Nothing More's lead vocalist Johnny Hawkins helping out on Lost Soul. 95.5 KLAQ.

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1: Fans of Seinfeld have a special place in their heart for Green Day's Good Riddance, Time of Your Life. There's a played in a farewell montage at the very end of the last episode of the TV show. Here's the second one. Two for Tuesday means feature double shots throughout the day. 95.5 The Q.

95.5 KLAQ, El Paso's best rock. That double shot of 3 days grace. Adam Gontier was the lead singer day one, and that's the song that broke them, not only in America, but nationwide. I Hate Everything About You. And then before that, you did hear one of the songs from Alien Nation, the album that has returned Adam Gontier to the band. He's now doing the co-lead singer thing on Alien Nation. That's Don't Want to Go Home Tonight. I'm Kevin Vargas. Pretty sure there are enough students who don't want to go back to school. Come on, really? It was too short of a break. You can whine all you want. Go learn something. It's almost time. Which is why we got the GECU presents Back to School Expo coming on Saturday, July 25th. Less than 2 weeks away. Sila Vista Mall, the place to be. Whole lot going on. Of course, the mall is going to have those vendors, businesses, everybody selling things at that Back to School specials. Sila Vista Mall, the place to be. And we got a lot to be happening on the La Nube Performance Stage and the Western Tech Prize Tent. 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

0: the last decade, and he's got a brand new band called Lex Legion. So we're going to hear some stories tonight. We're going to cover a lot of ground. You do not want to miss this conversation. Mickey D will be hanging with us tonight. Loudwire Night starts at 7 o'clock. I'll see you soon.
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0: 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Ice Nine Kills, Twisting the Knife. 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Coming up, we have a concert at the Haskins Center in just a few weeks. 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

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Bonzo's son, Jason Bonham's Led Zeppelin Evening, is recreating that experience. 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

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And it's a movie and it's a few other things. Now it's a Breaking Benjamin song. I'm Kevin. Something cool this way comes. That being Cool Canyon Nights. 3 more weeks of it at least. Westar presenting this, the 16th season at McKelligan Canyon Amphitheater. Main stage this Thursday is the I-10 Band. EPCC Career and Technical Education Patio Stage will be stellar. 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

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He's been with the Scorpions for the last decade, and he's got a brand new band called Lex Legion. So we're going to hear some stories tonight. We're going to cover a lot of ground. You do not want to miss this conversation. Mickey D will be hanging with us tonight. Loudwire Nights starts at 7 o'clock. I'll see you soon.

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0: 95.5 KLAQ, El Paso's best rock. The Pretty Reckless, When I Wake Up. Appropriately enough, right before was a double shot of AC/DC. They've been spending a lot of time with AC/DC on the road, and that influence has shaped a lot of the sound of the new TPR album, Dear God. There is a band that has really exceptional guitar work that doesn't get enough credit for it sometime. I have often said Ryan Peake is one of the most underrated guitarists in rock, and the Nickelback guitarist is often overshadowed by the poppier side of Nickelback. But if you've seen Nickelback live, you know that band can tear it up. And their new song, I promise you, will sound very different from the last album from a couple of years ago. It will be heard next as 2 for Tuesday rocks on the Cube.
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I'm Dubba G, taking over for Kevin, winding this 40 down with new Five Finger Death Punch. After number two from STP, it's KLAQ.

0: 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And this Thursday night, Westar presents the 16th season of Cool Canyon Nights in the McKelligan Canyon Amphitheater. I-10 band on the main stage, Stellar on the EPCC Career and Technical Education patio stage. 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
1: 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So we're going to hear some stories tonight. We're going to cover a lot of ground. You do not want to miss this conversation. Mickey D will be hanging with us tonight. Loudwire Nights starts at 7 o'clock. I'll see you soon.
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0: 95.5 KLAQ, El Paso's best rock. Back to Ozzy's debut solo album for that one. One of my favorite Randy Rhoads guitar solos. That's Ozzy's ode to a very odd character, man, a cultist from the early 1900s named Aleister Crowley. Double G here, more double shots coming. Two from Rage Against the Machine up next. And we got some concerts coming our way also. The next big one is going to be Shinedown early next month, man, August 2nd. Shinedown in the Haskins Center, Coheed and Cambria from Ashes to New, and DJ Rockfeed are also on the bill that night. And since we're getting closer to that show, we're going to be giving away more chances to win tickets and something very special. Shinedown have got a traveling museum with them this time around. If you win tickets from us, you'll also get a pair of passes to go and check that out, man. That show again, August 2nd. More details at klaq.com. 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

0: kids. 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
1: Do we have to? I want to go back to school.
0: Come on, Disneyland, Six Flags, the beach.
1: Dad, I want to go to school. I miss math class.
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That second one, one of my favorites, man. Sleep Now in the Fires, almost got some swing to it. Hey, I'm Glenn Garza. I'm just swinging into 40 minutes of nonstop El Paso's best rock. Classic crew coming up, but first, new rock. Eva Under Fire, along with Maria Brink from In This Moment, kicking off the 40 with Villainous. 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

30 minutes of nonstop El Paso's best rock. It's KLAQ, and I'm Dubba G, bringing you a Dubba shot from Alice in Chains to crack the 3 o'clock hour. Second one, no excuses. I had some fun with this question yesterday. It involved Van Halen. Today, we'll make it about Alice in Chains. 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The original lineup with Layne Staley or the new version with William Duvall on vocals. Kind of think I know which way this one's going to go. But let me know on the Q mobile app.

0: 95.5 KLAQ, El Paso's best rock. New rock from The Warning, that's Kerosene. New album from The Warning, coming out late next month, on August 28th. We'll finally get Everything's Falling in stores. 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
1: 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I miss math class.
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0: 95.5 KLAQ, El Paso's best rock. Dubba G here, rocking your 2 for Tuesday with a Dubba Shot from Metallica. That second one, their version of Thin Lizzy's version of an old Irish classic, man. Breaking out the whiskey a little early today. Just stay away from Molly. She's not a nice person. Dubba Shot from Weezer coming next. I'm also going to work in some Shinedown once we get this next 40-minute sweep going. And they, of course, are coming to town next month, man. August 2nd, the Dance Kid Dance Act 2 tour is going to hit the Haskins Center from Ashes to New, Coheed and Cambria, and DJ Rockfeed also performing that night. And we've got something special for you. 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And it's a pair of tickets to catch Shinedown live, but also you'll get to take a tour of their special Shinedown Traveling Museum they've put together. 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

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Again, still, always looking for that damn hash pipe. It's Glenn Garza. 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They'll be here August 2nd. 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

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They'll be here August 2nd. 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

95.5 KLAQ, El Paso's best rock, and another brother band. That's Architects. Not just brothers in that one, twin brothers. There's been a lot of bands started out by brothers, but I can't really think of any twins. Edgar and Johnny Winter.

0: but they never played together. So these guys, that's pretty much it. And good Charlotte. That's it for Twins. I'm Tubba G, getting back to the double shots with a pair from AC/DC next. And this Friday, going to kick off the weekend as usual at 5 o'clock. It's officially a go, and we get it rolling with our Weekend Starter 6-Pack, man. And this time around, all the tunes are coming from Aerosmith.
1: 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So we're going to hear some stories tonight. 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You do not want to miss this conversation. Mickey D will be hanging with us tonight. Loudwire Nights starts at 7 o'clock. I'll see you soon.
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0: 95.5 KLAQ, El Paso's best rock. Paratunes from AC/DC, both coming from the Brian Johnson era, both coming off the same album, and his first with the band, Back in Black. Back to the double shots here in a couple of minutes. I got two from Creed set up and ready to go. And tomorrow night, we're going back to the State Line. The State Line Restaurant at 1222 Sunland Park Drive, continuing their free summer concert series tomorrow night. Second to the last night, and there's only two to go, so don't miss this one. Ryan McGarvey coming to town to play for us. He'll be on the Buzz Adams Morning Show tomorrow morning if you want to get a little taste of what he's like. 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And it's another Hump Day Happy Hour tomorrow at the State Line Restaurant. 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

Best rock and a pair from Creed, Higher, and My Sack of Rice. More double shots to come. I've got a concert preview coming your way too here in a little bit. But right now, let's get 40 minutes of nonstop El Paso's best rock going with New Autumn Kings. Man, their chick's not just gone. She is gone. Gone. Out of here. I'm Glenn Garza. It's 95.5.

got going with New Autumn Kings. And their chick's not just gone. She is gone. Gone, gone. Out of here. I'm Glenn Garza. It's 95.5 The Q.

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Theory of a Dead Man are coming to town with Seven Dust, and these guys return to dust. Tune's called Bored, and hey, remember, as we get closer to that show date, you'll have lots of chances to win free tickets here on KLAQ.

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Double G, 40 minutes of nonstop El Paso's best rock. Still going. Here's the second from Soundgarden. 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

0: 95.5 KLAQ, El Paso's best rock with 3 days grace, a tune about the good old days. Man, remember when you were young, no responsibilities, no worries, didn't have to go home at night? And still want to go home tonight. Matt and Adam both singing on that. Hey, a lot of concerts coming our way. He's got Flyleaf, Jason Bonham's Led Zeppelin Evening, Theory of a Dead Man, Morrissey, and a bunch more, including Shinedown. And they're next up on August 2nd. Their Dance Kid Dance Act 2 tour hits the Haskins Center. From Ashes to New, Coheed and Cambria, DJ Rockfeed, all coming with them. And on top of the concert, they've got a traveling Shinedown museum that they're taking out on the road with them these days. 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
1: 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So we're going to hear some stories tonight. 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You do not want to miss this conversation. Mickey D will be hanging with us tonight. Loudwire Nights starts at 7 o'clock. I'll see you soon.
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0: 95.5 KLAQ, El Paso's best rock. Rocking your two for Tuesday with a pair from GNR. That last one for all the doctors out there. They could all use a few more patients. Get it? 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More double shots coming up. 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

95.5 KLAQ. It's El Paso's best rock and shine down. Promised you this next 40-minute sweep was going to start off with a concert preview. Remember, August 2nd, they're in the Haskins Center. You've got a chance to win tickets and a trip through their traveling museum. Just use the Q Mobile app to enter right now. May as well get it over with because the deadline's coming up fast, man. You've only got till the 24th. Here's number two from them, another song I'm sure we're going to hear that night. It's How Did You Love on KLAQ. You can never

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